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0: Om Namah Shivaya. 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

Om Namah Shivaya. 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
2: 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Thank you. Om Namah Shivaya.
3: Respected dear family members, my pranams to you. We are continuously discussing about the oldest literature of human beings, the Vedas. We discussed a lot about its origin, content, and in the last class, we could narrate little bit about the science contained in the Vedas. Now, today we have to go slightly deep into the subject, which everyone should try to understand. It is said that we have got four Vedas, Chaturveda. How these Vedas got composed, you know. You can see hundreds of rishis. They composed the suktas, the hymns, of their own interest. Some people looked at the human life and wrote the hymns in the most beautiful poetic way, and they kept it there itself. Some rishis were interested in the nature, some rishis were interested in the philosophical aspect, some rishis were interested in sociological, some rishis anthropological, some rishis on scientific, some rishis on economics, prosperity, some rishis on purushartha, dharma, artha, kama, moksha, some rishis on prayer, some rishis on divinity, the cosmic system, and so on. Just like nowadays we have got so many poets composing different types of poems, so many painters painting different type of pictures, so many drawing masters who are drawing the nature or different types of pictures of their choice. There are people who are writing the novels of their interest. There are people who are writing, who are making movies of their choice. In olden days, thousands and thousands of years ago, the rishis composed the poems, maybe 20 lines, sometimes maybe 5 lines, sometimes very small. Apohishtamayo bhavastana urje dadana mahiranaya jaksha seyo vashivadamor sahatasya bhajaya dehana vishwadirva madra tasmada अरंगमाम वोयस्य क्षयाय जिन्वाता आभोजनय दाजनः। This is about water. आ कृष्णेन 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four classes. What was the basis of classification of Veda? The pure knowledge based mantras, pure messages, they were composed in Rigveda. They were piled up or aggregated or grouped together in Rigveda. So Rigveda gives you directly the messages. And part of Rigvedic mantra and also part of other mantras which were not included in Rigveda, used for performing yagas, used for performing yajnas, used for performing rituals, they were all compiled in Yajurveda. So pure messages in Rigveda, some of the Rigvedic mantras plus additional mantras meant for performing different type of yaga, Soma yaga, Adhidatra yaga, Ashwamedha yaga, Vajapeya yaga, from Ekaha, Yajna yaga performed in one day, to Sahasraha, those yagas performed in 1,000 days. These are all compiled as karma kanda in Yajurveda. So Rigveda, pure messages known as Jnana Kanda. So they are giving the Jnanam, messages, knowledge. And Yajurveda mantras, some mantras from Rigveda are also taken. Some other mantras were also taken. They were included in Yajurveda, mainly used for performing yagas. Then the question comes, what is Samaveda? Samaveda, you can see, about 5,500 mantras were taken from Rigveda and very, very few from Yajurveda, and then chanted in the most musical way, beautiful musical way. So Samaveda is known as Samagana. Samaveda is known as Samagana. Rigveda and Yajurveda have got 10 Shrutis, whereas Samaveda has got 14 Shrutis. 14 Shrutis are there. And Samaveda chanted like the most beautiful music or the song chanted by the fishermen when they are going to the ocean for fishing. Beautiful way it is chanted. And suppose you are listening to Veda, Samaveda mantra. I used to tell to Muslims, you used to chant the Quran the way it used to be chanted. Then you listen to the Samaveda mantra, how it is chanted for the last 4,000 to 5,000 years. Quran got composed 1,300 years ago, whereas 4,000, 5,000 years ago, how the Samaveda mantras got chanted. So it is Samagana. Samaveda has got independent existence only through the way in which they are chanted. Content-wise, they are the same as mentioned in Rigveda. Majority of the Samaveda mantras are from Rigveda. Very few mantras were also taken from Yajurveda. And Samaveda, independent Samaveda has got only 57 mantras belonging exclusively to Samaveda. Remaining 5,400 mantras are taken from Rigveda and Yajurveda. So now we got an idea, classification of Rigveda, purely based on collecting the hymns from the rishis composing, containing the messages for the nature, human beings and everything connected with the nature. Yajurveda has got mantras meant for performing yagas, which include partly from Rigveda mantra also. Samaveda's independent mantras are only 57 lines. All 5,000 and old mantras were taken from Rigveda, little bit from Yajurveda, but they are chanted in an entirely different way. As music, you can see when you are listening Samaveda, if you have got a real interest in Samaveda, it's so beautiful, melodious, And majority of the so-called modern musician may not be in a position to chant Samaveda because it has got 14 Shrutis going up, down. And the last Veda is known as Atharva Veda. Atharva Veda is also equally important, but there is a wrong impression that Atharva Veda is not belonging to the original Veda group. Some people wrongly say that Atharva Veda is the Veda of the people belonging to other legion. These are all wrong. You can see, some people say Atharva Veda contains black magic. Absolutely wrong. So, equally good mantras are there in Atharva Veda. But the speciality is that Atharva Veda deals with the subject matter connected with the common people. That's the importance. Atharva Veda deals with agriculture, the health of the people, the disease, the medicinal part, the housewarming celebrations, the marriage celebrations, and also about the nature, Radharohana Mantra, the consecration of a temple, and also the Abhishekam, Rajapattabhishekam, the king is consecrated in the chair, and so on. So connected with the common man, common people, common group, common society, and about the nation. Slightly different from other Vedas. Slightly different from other Vedas, and the majority of the Atharva Veda mantra, the content you can understand from its name itself. Say for example, Krimi Nashana Mantra, Krimi Nashana Mantra, Shatru Samhara Mantra, Rada Arohana Mantra, Jwara Nashana Mantra, Kushta Nashana Mantra. Similarly, you can see hundreds and hundreds of diseases for the curing of those diseases, 4 lines, 6 lines or 10 lines or 20 lines, mantras are used or were used. Those are all compiled in Atharva Veda. Remember that many of the Rig Veda mantras are there in Atharva Veda. Some of the Ajurveda mantras are also there in Atharva Veda. As you know, Rig Veda and Ajurveda mantras are taken for chanting Samagana, so we need not tell that one. From Samaveda, mantras are taken to Atharva Veda. It's not there. So, some Rigveda mantra, very few Yajurveda mantras are also available in Atharva Veda mantra. So, remember, Atharva Veda is no way inferior. Atharva Veda is no way rejected. Atharva Veda mantras deal with the black magic is an absolutely clear superstition. So, Veda mantras convey all these messages. Now, another important thing what we should at least listen, even though we may not study it very well, Veda mantras, Rig Veda mantra chanting, Yajurveda mantra chanting, and Atharva Veda mantra chanting, almost the same. 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

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I chanted here. So, Rigveda, Yajurveda, Atharva Veda chanting remain almost the same. Samagana is a purely long musical way of chanting. Now coming to the next important point. Remember that all over the world, if you are taking Rigveda, all over the world, people chant in three ways. People chant in slightly different three ways. First way is Kerala Nambudiri way. Kerala Nambudiri chant Rigveda in a particular way known as Shaunaka Shiksha. Just for your understanding, don't go deep into that. Say for example, Shaunaka Shiksha, Kerala Nambudris, only Kerala Nambudris chant like that, but Agnimete Purohitam Yajnasya Devamrutvijam Hotaram Yajnadhatamam Agnimete.

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And the mantra chanted in Shaunaka Shiksha few seconds back. 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

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Unfortunately, even the Vedic scholars do not know these differences, the real meanings, the messages, etc. Of course, I am also not that clearly knowledgeable, but still, when I used to take classes for different type of people, naturally I am expected to know what are the Vedas and why they are compiled like this, what are the messages, experiences and other things present in the Vedas. These questions used to come. So when I have to give the answer, I should learn that. So for the last 40 years, I was fortunate enough to go through these Vedas, particularly after coming to Trivandrum for the last 32 years. Under the Vedic scholars, I am trying to learn the Vedas. But remember that learning of Veda has got only a beginning. It does not have an end. Veda mantra learning is very complicated system, and now you know about Rig Veda, how the Veda mantras are compiled, different rishis wrote the poems, Krishna Dvaibhayana Veda Vyasa compiled it into jnana, messages all compiled in Rig Veda, mantras used for performing yagas compiled in Yajur Veda, majority of the Rig Veda mantra and small bit of Yajur Veda mantra, total numbering about 5,100 or so, and independently 57 mantras of Samaveda. They were chanted in the musical, most musical way as Samagana. Atharva Veda has got the mantras whose content, subject matter is generally connected with the common man. And Atharva Veda is also equally important when compared to that. After classifying the four Vedas, the Indian speciality is that the knowledge never got stagnant. You can see in Quran, no addition is permitted, no deletion is permitted. In Bible also, no addition is permitted, no deletion is permitted. Because always the Quran and Bible used to be quoted by telling the number of the chapter and the number of the line. Sixth chapter, seventh line, Jehovah tells like this. But this number is not applicable in the case of Veda mantras, mainly because after classifying the Vedas into four groups, Rig Veda, Yajur Veda, Samaveda and Atharva Veda, Krishna Dvaibhayana Veda Vyasa gave the four Vedas to his disciples and told them to do addition, deletion, modification and correction. I repeat that sentence. The Paramaguru Veda Vyasa, Vyasaya Vishnu Rupaya, Vyasarupaya Vishnave, Vyasarupaya Vishnave. So Veda Vyasa, after classifying the total poems, hymns into four classes, gave the four Vedas to four disciples and told them
to do addition, deletion, modification and spread the Vedam.

0: mantras in your own way. So that freedom existed in India for the last many thousand years. Never Veda Vyasa said, whatever I have done, don't do anything further. Whatever I have done is the last, and further addition, deletion, modifications are not permitted. He never said like that. He told, knowledge should grow, it should expand just like the river flowing, knowledge should flow, and every shishya, student, has got the freedom to further expand, further add, further delete or further modify the knowledge, because knowledge should never get stagnated. Stagnation is death, life is growth. That is what happened for other religious literature. The religious literature composed 2000 years ago may not be applicable exactly in the same way nowadays. Religious literature created 1300 years ago cannot be applied exactly in the same way nowadays. So addition, deletion, modifications are needed, which was permitted in India, including in Vedas. But whenever somebody modified that Veda, that modified version will be known under the name of that particular disciple. That's why it came. Rig Veda has got Shakala Shaga, recomposed by Shakala Maharshi. Bhaskala Shaga, recomposed by Bhaskala Maharshi. Sangyayana Shaga, Rig Veda recomposed by Sangyayana Maharshi. Kaushidagi Shaga, recomposed by Kaushidagi Maharshi. Remember that these four are now available. There were 27 versions, recensions. All other 23 got lost. All other 23 Rig Veda recensions got lost. Only four are available now. Among these four, much differences are not seen. A few words or few lines or different type of classifications are given in the four. Similarly, Yajurveda, 108 recensions are there. 108 recensions, of which about 35 are available now. Remaining got lost. So, they are known as Chagalina Shaga, Haradraviya Shaga, Kanva Shaga, Vishwamitra Shaga. Like that, each Shaga is known under a specific Rishi, who was lucky enough, fortunate enough to take the original Veda from the hands of Vedavyasa, and further it went penetrated down to different generations of the students, and they did addition, deletion and modifications. Then that came to know in his own way, and he started spreading to his own students. Similarly, Samaveda has got 1000 recensions, of which about 40 or 50 are available now. Others are not available. About Atharva Veda, 52 recensions are available. Atharva Veda, 52 recensions are available. Majority of which got lost. Only very, very few are there. So remember, knowing the Vedas is not that simple. That's why people used to say, you need not learn Vedas. And nobody said you should not learn Vedas. You need not learn Vedas. You need not have to learn Vedas. Because it is complicated. It is difficult. Unlike learning or reading Ramayana or Mahabharata or Puranas, studying Vedas is not that easy. So whenever I am explaining all these points today to you, you might have got the depth of complication in that. Remember that I am not an expert in Vedas. Whatever I have studied for the last 40 years, I just presented it to you. Those who are interested in knowing the Vedas and Hindu Dharma should go to. So that's why it is specifically explained in English. That's why it's specifically explained in English instead of Malayalam or other languages. Thank you very much. My pranams to you. Thanks a lot.
1: 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Dear listeners of Shaivan.org, the next program is Shad Darshana, Spiritual Discourse. In this, you are about to listen Vedanta, presented by Sri Ramakrishna. Thank you. Om Namah Shivaya.
2: What is that Brahma? He is the Samashti Rupa of the gross form, the total form of, not a particular form, the total form of all the Jivas. So, from him, Samashti Rupat, Utkrishtad Hiranyagarbhat, which is the form of Hiranyagarbha, from him, Utkrishtam, one who is greater, Sarva Prani Hradeshayanam, one who exists in the heart of everyone, that Paramatmanam Pashyati, that Paramatma he sees. Iti tatra ikshitavyo yah paramatma sa eva vakyopakrame dhyana vishayatvena aripretah iti avagamyate. Therefore ikshitavya yah paramatma, that paramatma one should be seen, one who should be known, sa eva vakyopakrame, he is the one who is referred to in the beginning sentence as the object of meditation, dhyana vishayatvena avipreta, he is the one who is referred to as the object of meditation, iti avagamyate. This is what we understand. This is very clearly seen. Para purusha shabda abhyam tasya pratyabhijana, because through these two words, para and purusha, only the paramatma is referred. It's very clear. So, nacha brahmaloka prapti matram phalam, kramukti sambhavatra. Nacha brahmaloka prapti matra phalam. But the Brahmaloka is referred. Samabhirunniyate Brahmalokam, he will go to the Brahmaloka, it is said. That is not the ultimate goal. That is not the not just the goal. That is also the goal. That is also one of the goal, one of the paths he will travel. Because you can accept it as in the Kramamukti. In the Kramamukti, in a slow process of realization, the release from this bondage, he will go finally to that Brahmaloka. From that Brahmaloka, he will realize and he will go to the, he will become one with that Paramatma, when everything merges within that Paramatma, Parabrahman, Tasmat Brahma eva dhyayam. Therefore, Paramatma Parabrahman is what should be meditated upon here. Ikshati karma vipadesha adhikaranam. Ikshati karma vipadesha adsaha. 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It should be okay. Ikshati karma vipadeshat saha. 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Since this karma, ikshati, is very clearly specified, that saha, that is only Paramatma. Purishayam ikshate. Purusham ikshate, it is said. So, since it is said, it can be only that Paramatma. Yetadvai satyakamaha paramja paramja brahma edomkaraha tasmat vidvan etneva yatanena ekataram anveti iti prakritya shruyate ya punaredam trimatrena omityeteneva aksharena param purusham abhidhyayita iti. So dear satyakama, paramcha aparamcha brahma etadvai, this is what is that param brahma and aparam brahma. What yedu omkara, that which is the omkara. Om, this is what is Param Brahma and this is what is Aparam Brahma. And tasmat, therefore, vidvan eteneva ayatanena, one who meditates, one who, this knowledgeable one who meditates upon this object Omkara as the object of meditation, one who takes it as an object of meditation, as the ayatana for his meditation, but still ekataram anveti, if he meditates on only one alphabet, one syllable, then he will only understand it. It's one form. Therefore, what he has to do is, he should have to meditate upon all the three forms, all the three characters. Yaha punar etam trimatrena, one who meditates this omkara with all the three matras, three characters, om iti, etene vaksharena param purusham abhidhyayita. This is, through this omkara, one should have to meditate upon the param purusha. Meditate upon him. This is what is the teaching. Now, kim asmin vakye param brahma vidyatavyam upadishyate ahasvit aparamiti. The doubt is, what is this shruti specifying? Should we meditate upon the param brahma or aparam brahma? This is the doubt. Eteneva ayatanena parama aparam va ekataram anveti iti prakrutatvata samshaya. Why do you have this doubt? Because he understands through this as the object of meditation, ayatana, either Param Brahma or Aparam Brahma. So what is that which should be meditated upon? He can meditate upon Param Brahma and Aparam Brahma. So what is that which should be meditated upon here? that will give him the result. So tatra aparam iti brahma, aparam idam brahma iti praptam. The Purvapakshi says it is very clear, it is aparam brahman only, not param brahman. Kasmat, why do you say this? Satejasi surye sampannaha, satejasi surye sampannaha, sasamavihi unniyate brahma lokam iti ja tadvidoho desha parichinnasya phalasya uchyamanatvat. Satejasi surya sampannaha, he will travel through the different lokas. This person who is a upasaka, who has meditated upon this omkara, this pranava, now he will travel through, after death he will travel through the surya loka, through upasanaya surya loka. Upasana through karma, you have to go to the chandra loka, upasanaya surya loka. So he will go through the surya loka, and then he will go to the ultimate abode. Now, samabhihi unniyate, he will be taken through the samas. So, this also very clearly says, he will go to this loka. A loka means it is embodied, it is limited. So, tesha parichinnasya phalasya uchyamanatvat. And that kind of result is what is said here. And param brahman is not something which is limited to a space. So that is not a result which is limited to a space, because space itself is superimposed on that param brahman. Therefore, this is only aparam brahma. Nai parabrahma desha parabrahma vidu desha parichinnam phalam ashnu viteti yuktam sarvagatatvat parasya brahmanah. And you cannot say that param nor of parabrahman will become one who is endowed with this result which is limited. That is not logical. Brahma vidu brahma iva bhavati. The nor of brahman verily becomes brahman. And he becomes all pervading, etc. This is what is the
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4: 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In this, you are about to listen Highlights of Upanishads. The title is Prashna Upanishads, presented by Swami Jyotir Mayananda. Thank you. Om Namah Shivaya.
5: The last mantra of this second question. Pranashyedam vashe sarvam tridive yat pratishthitam mateva putran rakshasva shrishcha pragyam cha videhi iti. Iti dvitiya prashna. This visible universe and all that is in the heaven is established in prana. All your experiences are sustained by prana, function of prana, prana that has different implications. And ultimately that which is pure consciousness, Brahman. O prana, just as a mother protects her children, so too protect us. Prana within you is a constant mother. A fly comes in your nose, the prana within you moves your ass to drive the fly. Who is making you a constant baby? Prana. The prana is like mother. Protect us. So remember, thereby lift your mind to another level. God is the mother. So no matter how much your mind may sink in gloom, agony, pain, despair, you must realize that you are never rejected. God, the divine mother, with boundless love, watching over you. And if this sense enters your heart, that's the key to resolving all your stress. And that's the most important point for spiritual sadhana. Faith in God. Protect us and endow us with Shri prosperity. In most mantras you hear the word Shri. Om Shri Krishnaya Namah. The Shri word is a root letter of Goddess of Prosperity. And prosperity is of two types. Material prosperity and the real prosperity behind material prosperity and beyond it is Daivi Sampat, divine qualities. If you have developed qualities of humility, truthfulness, purity of the heart, compassion, and there are all the virtuous qualities you can think of, fearlessness, absence of greed. If you are developing these qualities, you are internally, inwardly becoming richer and richer. You are becoming millionaire, billionaire. Compared to that prosperity outside, external prosperity, that external prosperity is only for Dalit mind. You see, day by day, you see people who are billionaires, but they can't digest even one cup of food. I'm not degrading them or us. I'm just giving you a simple point. The external wealth is of what use to you. It has its own role. But if external wealth is linked to your internal wealth, if external resources you utilize for more satsanga, for doing good deeds, for enhancing your quality of your heart, developing talents that will allow you to serve others more and more, then you are actually respecting goddess of luck, goddess of wealth, Lakshmi Devi. And her blessings will make you inwardly prosperous. That prosperity is lined up with bhakti and movement towards liberation, mukti. Bhakti is devotion. Thus ends the second question. Now we are entering to the third question. Athahainam kausalyaschashvalayana prapaccha. I'm not reciting the whole. The meaning is, then Kausalya, the word is Kausalya. Kausalya was mother of Rama. Here is Kausalya, is a disciple. Son of Ashvalayana asked, whence is the prana born? Now he wants to elaborate upon this upasana. What is prana? More about it. How does it sustain the physical universe? And in his question, prana is not that which is just relating to your body. But prana is universal. In other words, in his mind, he knows prana is an expression, is a representative of Brahman, the absolute. Therefore, he wants to know more details. How does it sustain the physical universe? How does it sustain the subtle world of the mind and senses? In brief, how does it sustain the three lokas? Physical plane, where senses contact the objects of the world, and that's a world in itself, vast. Then you have subtle plane, where your imaginations, your feelings, your sentiments create a vast world. And third plane, where your thinking, your insights, your knowledge, all that create a tremendous vastness. All these three are sustained by prana. You have to be alive in order to go through all these three lokas. So, the disciple wants to know more about this amazing function of prana in every individual. And how does this prana sustain this entire universe? Tasmai saho vacha ati prashnar prichasi brahmishtho siti tasmat teham bravimi. The great sage Pipalada said to him, you have asked about transcendental matters, implying you are clever. I don't think that I don't know it. You are well versed in the Vedas. Therefore, I will reply to your question. Atmana esha prano jayate yathaisha purushe chhayai tasminne tada tatam mano dhikrite na yatyasmin sharire. Prana is born of Atman. Atma is the self. The self is Brahman, the absolute. So prana is emanating from the self. Just as the shadow of a person is sustained by his body, in the same way, this prana is sustained by the self. Brahman is the self. Prana is emanating from Brahman like his shadow. If you want to attain realization, go after this shadow. Shadow leads you to the person whose shadow it is. Prana leads you to Brahman. And being Brahman's shadow, implying that you are always in good hands. Cosmic prana is sustaining you, taking care of you with such detail that you cannot imagine. Just as the shadow of a person is sustained by his body, in the same way, this prana is sustained by the self. It enters the body by the action of the mind. Mind allows the prana to be harmonized, to be distracted, to stay with the body or kick the body. Fourth mantra. An emperor commands his officers, directing them to different jobs. You dwell in this village, you go to other villages. In the same way, the prana directs other pranas, each to its respective work. So prana is the great commander. And it is prana that is giving different jobs to different aspects of prana. Ask the apana, remove toxins from the body. Don't stay lazy. Take your broom and vacuum cleaner. And go there, giving one prana, another aspect of prana. Go after the senses. Watch them. Don't see that they don't become senseless. Another goes after the mind. Keep the mind under check. So many details that go on in your body, and all that is being controlled by prana, cosmic prana. And behind cosmic prana is divine intelligence. Prana doesn't operate in a blind manner, not by accident. Flowers don't blossom just by accident. Yet human mind is so shallow, there is a big question, is there a God? In spite of all that. Anyone asking that question, you have no answer. Now, another point, just to give you more information. Six chakras, rather five chakras that relate to the five pranas. Mooladhar, the base, relates, apana operates there. Swadhisthana, little above Mooladhar, vyana operates there. At the navel, Samana operates. At a heart, principal prana. At Vishuddhi chakra, at the throat, Udana operates. These correspond to plexuses, those people who are studying medical science. Mooladhar corresponds to pelvic plexus. Swadhisthan, hypogastric center. Manipura, at the navel, solar plexus. At the heart level, cardiac plexus. Carotid plexus. And beyond these plexuses, there is medulla plexus between the eyebrows and cerebral plexus that covers the brain. Just that can be interesting for you.
6: To open the floor to questions and answers. Any question is welcome by Gurudev. Does not necessarily have to pertain to tonight's lecture. So if you have a question, raise your hand, and one of the children, I would like a volunteer one of the children to come forward and they will pass the mic to you. Please be sure to speak into it loud and clear when you ask the question. Jamie has volunteered to pass the mic.
7: Amana. That one. The will one. Lasana? Can you hear me?
8: Now he can hear me. At least I can hear you now.
7: Is it a blend of the being's will and God's will when the person goes?
5: God's will is the supreme, but speaking a relative language, purushartha and grace, soul's effort determines whether soul is moving up or down. So in that effort, God's touch goes after the soul. Together, grace and self-effort bring about your spiritual advancement. Okay.
9: Swamiji, in 3 days it's my birthday and I wanted to ask if maybe you could give me a blessing or maybe a prayer.
5: How old are you?
9: I'm 9 but I'm going to be turning 10.
5: How much?
9: 10. I'm going to be turning 10.
5: 10. Is it very old?
9: It's my first double digit number.
5: 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My special prayer for you. Special prayer for health, long life, success, lot of happiness. What else do you want?
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5: 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Okay. May God shower plenty of blessings for you.
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0: Om Namah Shivaya. Dear listeners of Shaivam.org, the next program is Divine Discourse. In this, you are about to listen Highlights of Upanishads. The title is Prashna Upanishads, presented by Swami Jyotirmayananda. Thank you. Om Namah Shivaya.
1: The last mantra of this second question. Pranasyedam vashe sarvam tridive yat pratishthitam mateva putran rakshasva shrishcha pragyamcha videhi iti. Iti dvitiya prashna. This visible universe and all that is in the heaven is established in prana. All your experiences are sustained by prana, function of prana, prana that has different implications. And ultimately that which is pure consciousness, Brahman. O prana, just as a mother protects her children, so too protect us. Prana within you is a constant mother. A fly comes in your nose, the prana within you moves your ass to drive the fly. Who is making you a constant baby? Prana. The prana is like mother. Protect us. So remember, thereby lift your mind to another level. God is the mother. So no matter how much your mind may sink in gloom, agony, pain, despair, must realize that you are never rejected. God, the Divine Mother, with boundless love, is watching over you. And if this sense enters your heart, that's the key to resolving all your stress. And that's the most important point for spiritual sadhana. Faith in God. Protect us and endow us with Shri prosperity. In most mantras you hear the word Shri. Om Shri Krishnaya Namah. The Shri word is a root letter of Goddess of prosperity. And prosperity is of two types. Material prosperity. And the real prosperity behind material prosperity and beyond it is Daivi Sampat, divine qualities. If you have developed qualities of humility, truthfulness, purity of the heart, compassion, and there are all the virtuous qualities you can think of, fearlessness, absence of greed. If you are developing these qualities, you are internally, inwardly becoming richer and richer. You are becoming millionaire, billionaire. Compared to that prosperity, outside, external prosperity, that external prosperity is only for Dalit mind. You see, day by day, you see people who are billionaires, but they can't digest even one cup of food. I'm not degrading them or us. I'm just giving you a simple point. The external wealth is of what use to you. It has its own role. But if external wealth is linked to your internal wealth, if external resources you utilize for more satsanga, for doing good deeds, for enhancing your quality of your heart, developing talents that will allow you to serve others more and more, then you are actually respecting Goddess of Wealth, Lakshmi Devi. And her blessings will make you inwardly prosperous. That prosperity is lined up with bhakti and movement towards liberation, mukti. Bhakti is devotion. Thus ends the second question. Now we are entering to the third question. అథ హైనం కౌసల్యశ్చాశ్వలాయన ప్రపచ్చ. I'm not reciting the whole. The meaning is, then Kausalya, the word is Kausalya. Kausalya was mother of Rama. Here is Kausalya is a disciple. Son of Ashwalayana asked, whence is the prana born? Now he wants to elaborate upon this upasana. What is prana? More about it. How does it sustain the physical universe? And in his question, prana is not that which is just relating to your body, but prana is universal. In other words, in his mind, he knows prana is an expression, is a representative of Brahman, the absolute. Therefore, he wants to know more details. How does it sustain the physical universe? How does it sustain the subtle world of the mind and senses? In brief, how does it sustain the three lokas? Physical plane, where senses contact the objects of the world, and that's a world in itself, vast. Then you have subtle plane, where your imaginations, your feelings, your sentiments create a vast world. And third plane, where your thinking, your insights, your knowledge, all that create a tremendous vastness. All these three are sustained by prana. You have to be alive in order to go through all these three lokas. So, the disciple wants to know more about this amazing function of prana in every individual. And how does this prana sustain this entire universe? Tasmai saho vacha ati prashnad prichasi brahmishtho siti tasmateham bravimi. The great sage Pipalada said to him, you have asked about transcendental matters, implying you are clever. I don't think that I don't know it. You are well versed in the Vedas. Therefore, I will reply to your question. Atmana esha prano jayate yathaisha purushe chayai tasminne tada tatam mano dhikrite na yatyasmin sharire. Prana is born of Atman. Atma is the self. The self is Brahman, the absolute. So prana is emanating from the self. Just as the shadow of a person is sustained by his body, in the same way, this prana is sustained by the self. Brahman is the self. Prana is emanating from Brahman like his shadow. If you want to attain realization, go after this shadow. Shadow leads you to the person whose shadow it is. Prana leads you to Brahman. And being Brahman's shadow, implying that you are always in good hands. Cosmic prana is sustaining you, taking care of you with such detail that you cannot imagine. Just as the shadow of a person is sustained by his body, in the same way, this prana is sustained by the self. It enters the body by the action of the mind. Mind allows the prana to be harmonized, to be distracted, to stay with the body or kick the body. Fourth mantra. An emperor commands his officers, directing them to different jobs. You dwell in this village, you go to other villages. In the same way, the prana directs other pranas, each to its respective work. So prana is a great commander. And it is prana that is giving different jobs to different aspects of prana. Ask the apana, remove toxins from the body. don't stay, leave. Take your broom and vacuum and go there, giving one prana, another prana, aspect of prana, go after the senses. Watch them, don't see that they don't become senseless. Another goes after the mind. Keep the mind under check. So many details that go on in your body, and all that is being controlled by prana, cosmic prana. And behind cosmic prana is divine intelligence. Prana doesn't operate in a blind manner, not by accident. Flowers don't blossom just by accident. Yet human mind is so shallow, there is a big question, is there a God? In spite of all that. Anyone asking that question, you have no answer. Now, another point, just to give you more information. Six chakras, rather five chakras that relate to the five pranas. Mooladhar, the base, relates, apana operates there. Swadhisthana, little above Mooladhar, vyana operates there. At the navel, samana operates. At a heart, principal prana. At Vishuddhi chakra, at the throat, udana operates. These correspond to plexuses, those people who are studying medical science. Mooladhar corresponds to pelvic plexus. Swadhisthan, hypogastric center. Manipura, that the navel, solar plexus. At the heart level, cardiac plexus, carotid plexus. And beyond these plexuses, there is medulla plexus between the eyebrows and cerebral plexus that covers the brain. Just that can be interesting for you.
2: To open the floor to questions and answers. Any question is welcome by Gurudev. Does not necessarily have to pertain to tonight's lecture. So if you have a question, raise your hand and one of the children, I would like a volunteer, one of the children to come forward and they will pass the mic to you. Please be sure to speak into it loud and clear when you ask the question. Jamie has volunteered to pass the mic.
3: Amana, there, that one, the will one. Vasana, can you hear me?
4: Now he can hear you. We can all hear you now.
3: Is it a blend of the being's will and God's will when the person goes?
1: God's will is the supreme, but speaking a relative language, purushartha and grace, soul's effort, determines whether soul is moving up or down. So in that effort, God's touch goes after the soul. Together, grace and self-effort bring about your spiritual advancement. Okay.
5: Swamiji, in 3 days it's my birthday and I wanted to ask if maybe you could give me a blessing or maybe a prayer.
1: How old are you?
5: I'm 9 but I'm going to be turning 10.
1: How much?
5: 10. I'm going to be turning 10.
1: 10. Is it very old?
5: It's my first double digit number.
1: Okay. My special prayer for you. Special prayer for health, long life, success, lot of happiness. What else do you want?
5: I think that's plenty.
1: That's plenty. Okay. May God shower plenty of blessings for you.
5: Om
1: Shri Hanumate Namah, Om Shri Hanumate Namah. Om Trayambakam Jamahe Sugandhim Pushti Vardhanam. Urvarukum Bandhanan Mrityor Mukshema Mrita. Om Shanti, Shanti, Shanti.
5: Thank you, Swamiji.
1: I will stop at this time. Om Shanti, Shanti, Shanti.
0: Om Namah Shivaya. Dear listeners of Shaivam.org, the next program is Spiritual Discourse. Title is Sage Upamanyu, the Exalted Devotee of Lord Shiva. Presented by Karthik Ramachandran Sheshadri. Thank you. Om Namah Shivaya.
6: So who can grant both of them? Namak Sura Sureshaya Vishveshaya Namo Namaha. Namak Pavana Vegaya Namak Pavana Rupine. He says Sura Asura. So Sura Sureshaya. So we have to split it in order to understand. Sura plus Asura plus Ishaya. So you are the Ishvara of the Suras, that is the demigods, Brahma, Vishnu and Indra, and Asura, and also the Danavas. You are the Ishvara of the Devas and Danavas. And Vishveshaya, Vishva plus Ishaya, you are the Lord of the universe also. Pavana Rupine, Pavana Vegaya. Namak Kanchana Malaya, Girimalaya Vainamaha. Kanchana. Kanchana means gold. Okay. So Kanchana means gold and Malaya. You have the garland of gold. Namo Hiranya Bhagave Hiranya Varnaya Hiranya Rupaya Hiranya Pataye Mbika Pataya Uma Pataye Pashupataye Namo Namaha. You've seen the Vedas glorify Hiranya, uses the word Hiranya, Hiranmaya, Rukma, Hema, Suvarna. All these words are used for Mahadeva, means gold. So that's where he says, Namak Kanchana Malaya, you have the garland of gold. Kanaka Raja, the Lord of Gold, the King of Gold, Kanaka Raja means, Hiranya Raja, various names are there. So, Surari Malaya Chandavegaya Vainamaha, Brahma Shiropa Hartaya Mahishagnaya Vainamaha, Namak Sri Rupa Dharaya Yajna Vidvam Sanayacha. He is possessed of great energy, great might and great energy, Mahadeva. Upamanyu Maharshi says that. And then here it says Brahma Shiropa Hartaya. You have the skulls of Brahma as a garland. So Brahma is described to have the Ratnamala. Vishnu is said to have the Vaijayanti Mala. Indra is said to have the Parijata Mala. But the heads of these three personalities are present as Mala for Mahadeva. Mundamala, Rundamala, Kapala Mala. That's where Karana Agamam chapter 8 verse 45 says Vidi Vishnu Kapalali Malatnang Krita Vigraha Malyam Grihana Devesha Sumajala Manoramam Iti Malyam Pradayata Bharanani Samarpayet. Because we offer the Shodashopachara in the Agamas. Dupam, the incense sticks, Deepam, and then we offer milk and water and everything, and then we also offer flowers, pushpa. So it comes in the Shodashopachara, the 16 things that needs to be offered to Mahadeva. So here a glorification, the Karana Agamam says, oh, your body is decorated with the skulls of Brahma and Vishnu, oh Mahadeva, but I have come here to offer you a garland of flowers, so please accept it. You already have a garland, but I am offering you a garland of flowers, so please accept it. That is the way Karana Agam glorifies. That's why Upamanyu Maharshi says, Brahma Shiropa Hartaya. Namastri Rupa Daraya. Okay, we have seen that. Namak Kamanga Nashaya Kala Danda Darayacha Namaskanda Vishakaya Brahma Dandaya Vainamaha. So here, Smarachidam Purachidam Bhavachidam Makachidam Gajachidanda Kachidam Tamanta Kachidam Bhaje. Kamanga Nashaya, you are the destroyer of Smara, means Smara is Kama, so you are the destroyer of Kama. Purachidam, you are the destroyer of Tripurasuras. Bhavachidam, Bhava is the Bhavasagaram, the worldly existence. You destroy, the destroyer of the worldly existence. Sadyojata Mantram says that. And various other places also, Mahadeva is described as the giver of moksha. Trembaka Mantram also says that. Mahadeva also says to Rama in the 14th chapter of Shiva Gita, 37th verse, cast aside everything and surrender to me. Sarvadharman parityajya mamekam sharanam vraja aham tva sarva papebhyo mokshayishyami mahashuchaha. O Rama, cast aside everything and surrender to me alone. and I will liberate you from all the sins and grant you moksha. And this verse also comes in Bhagavad Gita 18th chapter 66th verse, which is also the words of Lord Shiva. Param hi brahma kathitam yoga yuktena tanmaya. We have seen that multiple times, and one can refer the 10 minute video that I have given in my channel on how Bhagavad Gita is actually the words of Lord Shiva and the form of Mahadeva alone. Mahadeva alone shows the Vishwarupa in the 11th chapter of Bhagavad Gita. So this is told by Shiva to Rama in Treta Yugam. In Shiva Gita 14th chapter 37th verse this comes. He surrendered to him to get rid of the repeated cycles of birth and death. Makachidam. Maka means sacrifice. He destroyed the Dakshayagnya, Veerabhadra. Veerabhadra destroyed the Dakshayagnya. So now on, some people say, I want to highlight that, Makachidam. So like, though Veerabhadra is a Shiva Gana, whatever he does, it's actually a glory of Mahadeva only. Shiva Gana is actually Veerabhadra, when compared to the prowess of Mahadeva, he is nothing. But he himself was able to destroy the entire Dakshayagnya, including Brahma, Vishnu and Indra. He jailed Brahma, Vishnu. That's what the Puranas say. So, but whatever he does, ultimately it is, though a Shiva Gana, though he is a Shiva Gana and he is like a son to Mahadeva, his glories are actually the glories of Lord Shiva. That's why this stuti is done to Mahadeva. Makachidam. Gajachitanta kachidam. So Gaja. So Gajasura created a havoc to the universe, and then he tore, Mahadeva tore his skin and wore it as a hide. That's why he is called as Gajacharmambaradara. Andakachidam. Andakasura, we see. And he became Bringi. Andakasura, finally he realized his mistake, that whatever he did was very wrong. And then he surrendered to Mahadeva. And then Mahadeva blesses him to be his. Mahadeva gives Sarupya Mukti to Andakasura and he becomes Bringi. So Andakasura also finally says, Brahmam cha Vaishnavam cha Aindram. I am not interested in the positions of Indra, Brahma and Vishnu, O Lord Shiva. I just want Ganadipatyam. I just want to be the Lord of the Ganas. O Mahadeva, please grant that to me. So, that is told in the Skanda Puranam, 5th Canto, 1st section, 38th chapter, 28th verse. So, Skanda Puranam, 5th Canto, 1st section, 38th chapter, 28th verse. One can refer that. So, where Andakasura says, I am not interested in the positions of Brahma, Vishnu and Indra. So that should be how a devotee should be. That's why I highlighted that. Tam anta kachidam bhaje. Anta kachidam bhaje. Anta. The one who gives anta to all the human beings is Yama, the god of death. So but you destroyed even the god of death. So tam anta kachidam bhaje. All glories to you. So that's where he says, Upamanyu Maharshi says, Kamanga Nashaya Kala Dandataraya cha. You are Kalakala, Mahakala. Namaskanda Vishakaya Brahma Dandaya Vainamaha. Namo Bhavaya Sharvaya Vishwarupaya Vainamaha. Bhavaya. You are the cause of birth and death. Bhavaya Sharvaya Vishwarupaya. These names comes in the Rudram. Namo Bhavaya cha Rudraya cha Namak Sharvaya cha Pashupataye cha Namo Virupebhyo Vishwarupebhyascha Vo Namo Namo Ishanaya Bhagagnaya Namo Stvandaka Datine Namo Vishwaya Mayaya Chintya Chintyaya Vai Namaha. We have seen this in the stuti of the Halahala stuti, when the devatas sing the stuti, when they are affected by the Halahala poison, they were singing the stuti to Lord Shiva. Mayaya, everything is under his control. The Maya itself is under his control. And with that Maya only, Brahma, Vishnu and Indra, even Brahma and Vishnu and Indra cannot cross that Shiva Maya. Only by surrendering to Mahadeva, one can go beyond the three modes of material nature. One can cross the Shiva Maya. Mayam tu prakritam vidyam, mayinam tu maheshwaram. Rudranam neelalohitaha. Upamanyu Maharshi says, of all the Rudras, the best is Neelalohita Rudra, and the incarnation of Neelalohita Rudra is our dear Shrikantaradhya, who is the Sthapanacharyar of the Shiva Vishishtadvaita Sampradayam. Sadashiva Samarambam Shrikantaradhya Madhyamam. Tvamno Gatischa Shreshtascha Tvameva Hridayam Tata. You are present everywhere. You are the ultimate Gati. Lingameva Paramjnanam. Lingameva.

0: among all the worlds you are Surya, and among all the destroyers you are Kala. And so this goes on, this he does stuti, and then he finally says, Tat sarvam bhagavaneva iti me nishchita matihi, namaste bhagavan deva, namaste bhakta vatsala. 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You are the doer of good to the entire universe. You are the doer of the good to the entire universe. Vishwasambhava. Sambhava. You are the doer of the good to the entire universe. And prasida mama bhaktasya dhinasya kripanasya cha. Mohitaschasmi devesha tvaya rupa viparyayat. I was stupefied. I was in maya. And because thinking Mahadeva, thinking it was Indra, he was scolding Indra. Actually Mahadeva will be testing, and that's what Mahadeva will be saying now to Upamanyu Maharshi. So thinking that you were Indra, I was scolding you. I was in Maya. Oh, my dear Lord, I am not qualified to have your darshan. See, this is the attitude of a devotee. Nargyam tena maya dattam padyam chapi maheshwara evam stutvaham ishanam pardyam argyam padyam argyam cha bhaktitaha. So here argyam padyam argyam, these things are shodashopachara, comes in the shodashopachara. So I did not give argyam and padyam, I did not wash thy feet. I did not wash your feet, O Mahadeva, let me do that. And then he recites some verses. Ridhagam satyam mantram should be recited while washing the feet of Mahadeva. The Agamas say that. Kritanjali puto bhutva sarvam tasmai nyavedayam tatakshitam basum yukta divya gandha samanvita. So he was offering the gandham, pushpam, dupam, deepam, argyam, padyam, everything. All the shodashopachara, Upamanyu Maharshi was doing that for Mahadeva. And then he was offering flowers also. And then Mahadeva becomes gratified.
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3: To take a bath in ocean, can it come back? Will it come back to report? Thillai veliyinil kalandu kondar avar thirumbavum varuvaro. So here Bhagavan is asking Arunachala, Arunachala, owing death to the ego of thy votaries, to stand opposed to your devotees as if you raise the flag of battle to kill them without killing is your firm resolve. Having married you, how will I survive after that as a person? As an individual soul, like the rest, and not dying. Kodi ittadiyare. This kodi means flag. Arunachala has a flag. Flag is always a symbol. And we don't know what is there in Arunachala's flag. Bhagavan says perhaps a big sword. Whoever comes here will be cut. Or you can say fire. Whoever comes here will be burnt, will be finished. Kodi it, you have this kodi, you know, it is in for the wandering sadhus in north. If you go in ashrams, from distance itself you can see a flag. And the flag is an invitation to you that if you go there, you will get bhiksha. You will get food. So that this sadhu can go there and have bhiksha. So Arunachala also is having a flag. I'll join another verse. Where Bhagavan says, Seeing that flag, this sadhu will think that there is food there, shapadu. Here is food. That flag is there. Without thinking, the devotee goes there. But the meaning is, what Arunachala means is, you are my food. It doesn't mean food will be given to you. But you come, I will eat you. See, somebody asked another person, do you want to eat, take food with me? He said, yes, then I will come to your house. So Arunachala's flag says, here is food. Shapadunne sharndu unavayen. Shapad, food is here. And unaware this devotee goes there. See, about few years back, about 8-9 years back, I don't know whether you Westerners might be aware of that incident. In India, suddenly one morning, everywhere in India, all these Ganapati statues started drinking milk. Have you heard about it? So, Ganapati statues, we don't know whether it is a mere propaganda or really it happened. I also gave milk to a Ganapati. I wanted the Ganapati to milk, take milk. So I felt that Ganapati took it. The whole body of Ganapati was sweating with milk. So one day it happened. So a very Ganapati temple was filled with devotees with milk bottle, giving milk to that Vinayaka. So if the temple idol starts taking prasad, we will be happy. Suppose if the temple idol starts eating the priest, what will happen? You can offer something, but the person who is offering, if he is swallowed, this is a common example, epithet given. In Bhagavatam also, these Gopikas, you know, there is one Bhramara Gitam in Bhagavatam, where the Gopikas, these devotees, they are telling, you should never go anywhere near Krishna. You should not listen to his stories. Nobody has survived after hearing his stories. In all other Puranas, it is written that if you read this Purana, you will get wealth, you will get children, you will get good family life. All these results will be given so that people will read. But these Gopikas say, don't ever read Bhagavatam. If you start reading this Krishna story, what will happen, you know? You will lose your job, you will lose your money, you will lose your family life, you will torture your head, walk about in the streets. That is what everyone is afraid of. See, Muruganar was one of Bhagavan's very close devotees. He was having a very peaceful family life in Chennai. He was a school teacher, Tamil teacher. From his very childhood, he was carrying a dream that there is a story of Saint Manikavachagar. In his life, Lord Shiva himself appears and gives him darshan as the guru, as the master. The story is like this, that this saint was a minister. See, he was a politician. He was a minister to the king of Madurai. So one day this king ordered this saint to go to the seashore where many horses have come. So to buy high quality horse, this minister was going there with lot of money. He had no intention to meet a guru, to enter spiritual life. But inwardly he was a sadhaka, he was a devotee. So he was going there in his chariot, in one place, when they camped. When he got down from his chariot, suddenly he saw a radiant being sitting under a tree with many other disciples around him. The moment he saw, he didn't see a person, he saw Shiva himself is sitting here. See, all his followers, who were many were following him, they also saw that person, but they didn't recognize. They thought some Swami is sitting, some Guru is sitting, that's all. But Manikyavachagar is wondering about his own recognition of that person. The power which made him recognize that this is not an ordinary person. He was wondering about that power which woke up inside him, which told him that this is not a person, this is God himself. Shivan avan yana therinan kaanga. He says, I saw that he is Shiva. How was I enabled to see Lord in him? While all others saw only an ordinary person, I saw Shiva himself there. And he went there, he was initiated, and the story goes like this, that he lost all his minister job. Whatever money he brought, he with that money, instead of buying horse, he built a big temple. And he was arrested naturally, put in jail, tortured, lot of troubles. And ultimately Lord comes, reveals himself, rescues him, and then he becomes a great saint. So this story had great influence on Muruganar. He somehow inwardly identified himself with Manikyavachagar. So he thought, Lord Shiva will appear in my life also to initiate me. That was something which was hidden in him. But through his fighting for survival, he got a job and he was living. He just forgot, he just pushed it to the background of the unconscious mind. And one day, one person came with a book. You know who that person is? He is Muruganar's wife, Meenakshi Amma, her father. He came with a book of Bhagavan and gave it to his son-in-law and said, see, this is Ramana Maharshi. That father-in-law thought, if his son-in-law, if he goes to Maharshi, he will become a big poet and very wealthy perhaps. But in the process, he lost his son-in-law. Because he gave Bhagavan's photo and Bhagavan's Aksharamanamale and who am I in Tamil. The moment he saw Bhagavan's photo, he was transported, lost. As Manikyavachagar said, Shivan avanena therinan kaanka, Muruganar himself, even before seeing Bhagavan sings, the Lord has come down, leaving Kailas. Leaving Kailas, Lord has come down to redeem me. And he came here, wrote 10 verses as an offering to Bhagavan. And when he came inside ashram, Bhagavan was waiting for him. He could not even read those verses. The moment Bhagavan looked at him, later on in Muruganar's life, when journalist had an interview with him, he asked, Swami, what sadhana you did to realize? You know what Muruganar said? Sadhana? my guru did not give me time even to close my eyes. Before I could close my eyes, the thing was over. The moment I saw Bhagavan, it was over. Nambattahada poinyalattai nambi nambi Shambaramadundu Shivanubhava Shivanubhavattai naan izhandhen en piravithunbamara meettanakku nalgudinam Embarumananda perinbaviyar shambadame. The Lord came and gave me that glorious state and stopped my rebirth. Put a stop to my rebirth. So after seeing Bhagavan, after getting that also, he went back to Chennai, worked in school for some more time because he was very attached to his mother, not to his wife. He was very attached to his mother. So as long as his mother was alive, he wanted to be with her. See, they didn't want to come and live with Bhagavan. But the power was so irresistible. See, it is like a magnet attracting an iron filings. When you look, you will feel as if this iron filing is rushing towards magnet. But actually this iron is not at all making any move. It is actually resisting the power of the magnet. It is resisting the power of the magnet. But magnet with its power is overpowering it and pushing it, pulling it. That is what is happening. Like that, these devotees, they wanted to lead an ordinary life, but they could not. So don't again unawarely enter into spiritual life. Go back to the place where you came, live an ordinary happy life, because this is very dangerous. But you are already into it. No, you cannot go back. At least tell others. See, in Tukaram's life, there is a beautiful incident where Shivaji comes to see Tukaram. Tukaram was a great saint. He was a family man, but all the while in that world, in the plane of devotion, singing and dancing. So Shivaji, the King Shivaji with that royal attire, came to see Saint Tukaram, and his poor wife was there, suffering, married to this saint. Lot of trouble, and this king comes there and asks, where is Tukaram? Instead of answering, Tukaram's wife says, you look like a rich man, why are you inquiring him? See, it is very dangerous, already my life is spoiled. Don't stand here, run. She says, don't stand here, go. Because already I have lost my life. Why do you unnecessarily come here? You look like a very rich, comfortable person. Don't run behind him. You will lose everything. So Muruganar wanted to go back. So he every time he came to see Bhagavan, somebody had to drop him in railway station. Because he will go to railway station, come back to ashram. He will miss the train. One day Bhagavan said, please see that he gets into the train. Somebody went and put him in the train. He jumped from the train. See, that much of that fascination for Bhagavan's presence. So ultimately he left everything. After his mother's passing away, he became a sannyasi. He lost everything. Lived in Bhiksham. First he was getting food in ashram. And you know, ashram cannot always keep devotees. So one day somebody told, you cannot always take food in ashram. So he went to Bhagavan and said, Bhagavan, they say I cannot always take food from ashram. Now the only way for me is to take alms, bhiksha. He thought Bhagavan will tell ashram management to give him food. He said, Bhagavan, I should take bhiksha only, there is no other way. Bhagavan said, that is very good. And gave him guidance where to take bhiksha, how to take bhiksha. Because that is the most sacred thing to do, he said. That is the purest of food. Go and take, he said. So, Muruganar, after coming to Bhagavan, he wrote many verses like this. See, living with you, I lost everything. And in one verse, Muruganar says, you are a Brahmin. He is telling Bhagavan, you are born in a very sacred lineage of Parashara, sage Parashara. You are a Brahmin. And why are you behaving like a butcher? Pailum talam yetuvo kolai pail vittavar yavaro. Who taught you to kill? Born as a Brahmin, from where you learned this art of killing devotees? The moment they come, they are over, finished. Pailum talam yetuvo kolai pail vittavar yavaro dayayin swarupam thangi andanar peru marabhan. A Brahmin should be compassionate, merciful. Instead of that, you are killing. And in another verse, he said, Bhagavan was cutting vegetables. He also joined one day. And Bhagavan was very perfect, always perfect in every action. So he was doing it in a very perfect way. Yoga karma sukavshalam. Anything Bhagavan did will be perfection. So perfectly, precisely he was cutting vegetables. Muruganar simply wanted to be with Bhagavan. So he also went there in the pretext of cutting vegetables. But he could not do any job. After having that effect of Bhagavan's grace, he could not even do puja. One day somebody asked him to do puja in that inner shrine, mother shrine. The problem with him is, if he uses the bell, he could not do arati. If he does arati, this will stop. Both, he could not synchronize. He lost it. So he was cutting vegetable with Bhagavan, throwing everything pell-mell. All chaos. Bhagavan was narrating some story, some incident in his life. He was lost with tears, he was listening. After that process was over, then Bhagavan looked at what Muruganar has did. It was all total chaos there. Then Bhagavan said, see, the way you have cut vegetables looks very much like your family life. You have made a mess of your family life. Like that, your vegetable cutting is also like that. Muruganar said, who is responsible for that? Who is responsible for that? So he wrote, you know how to run a family very well. Why don't you get married and lead a family life? He wrote a verse like that to Bhagavan with that love. He wrote a verse in which said, why do you move about in Tiruvannamalai as a beggar? You could have led a family life. I am not able to do it. So these all songs, they are in a sweet way expressing that state where the moment light comes, darkness goes. You need not drive darkness. You need not remove the non-essentials. It will just fall away the moment truth comes. The very nature of that jnana is it makes space. Jnanam sannyasa lakshanam. Shankaracharya said, jnana is the real sign of sannyasa. You can say in both ways. Jnanam sannyasa lakshanam means only if you have jnana, you are a sannyasi. In another way, the very characteristic, the swabhava of jnana, the nature of jnana is it makes you give up everything non-essential, everything that is not necessary. Because when you have light, you see what is not necessary for you, naturally you give up. You have to. Renunciation born from inner awakening. When the inner awakening comes, it compels you to renounce that is not necessary for you, that is non-essential for you. So here Bhagavan says, whoever devotee who comes to you, you just finish him off. How can I live with you? Kattikkundu engan vaalven Arunachala. No more can I live as a person once I have come to you. Only you are there, I don't exist. Actually, this is a mantra. Ramakrishna Paramahamsa used to say, in sadhana, when you find a difficult period, when you are not able to handle, this is a powerful mantra. You can say, Lord, I do not exist, you alone exist. Naham, naham, tvam, tvam. I do not exist, you alone exist. I do not exist, you alone exist. This body is yours, this mind is yours. I belong to you. Just try that. You will see a higher power encroaching your system, holding you. The moment you give yourself to him, the moment you somehow play yourself into his hands, you will be free. Kodiyittadiyarai kollunai kattikkundengan vaalven Arunachala. So Arunachala, by his boundless grace, removes the jivahood, the ego. It is impossible to erase the ego by any self-imposed spiritual practice. Whatever sadhana we may do, the sadhaka will be there. The person will be there. Whatever you do, the individual is there. That is why the master ultimately comes and tells you, chumma iru. Keep quiet. This is Arunachala's teaching. Keep quiet. He gave that teaching to Bhagavan also, to Arunagirinathar also. That is the only teaching he knows. And he reveals it by being a hill. Maunam. Maunam is not verbal silence. Maunam nama sarva anatma pratyaya tiraskaranam, says Shankaracharya. Mauna means to give up all thought about the non-self. To erase the ego, nan udiyad ulla nilai is maunam. The state where the I does not arise is maunam. So, what the master does is, the greatest revelation of grace is when he tells you, you do not exist. Last time also I told you that anecdote, very interesting anecdote, so I will repeat because many new listeners are here. Swami Ramdas, in one of his conversations, one day, he was a very sweet saint, very delightful, joyful saint. One day morning, he tells his devotees, today you know what happened? From morning onwards, Rama is pestering me. He is constantly walking behind me and telling me, Ramdas, listen. First, I thought he is telling me something new. When I gave my ear, he said, Ramdas, remember, you don't exist, I alone exist. This Lord came to him and told him what? He said, I alone exist, you don't exist. And then Swami Ramdas, he always refers to himself as Ramdas. So he said, Ramdas said, Ram, when have Ramdas claimed that he exists? He very well knows that you alone exist. So don't, again and again, why are you repeating? No, no, I just wanted to tell you that, that's all. And after that, when he went to breakfast, Ram followed him. And he was taking breakfast, Ram sat near him and told him, Ramdas, remember, I alone exist, you don't exist. See, Ram, you have already told me in the morning, why are you again repeating? I just wanted to tell you, that's all. And afternoon also it happened, evening also it happened. Again Ram came and said, remember, I alone exist, you don't exist. And in when night, Ramdas was about to sleep, this fellow again came. And he said, Ramdas, remember, Papa Ramdas said, I was feeling sleepy. He is here again to tell the old story. Ramdas took a chocolate, a peppermint. The moment Ram opened his mouth, he put the chocolate in his mouth. While he was munching, Ramdas went to sleep. He said, then you know, devotees asked Swami Ramdas, Papa, how did you put the chocolate in Ram's mouth? Swami Ramdas said, Ramdas took a chocolate and put it in his own mouth. That is the story. Bhava is there. The Guru comes to tell you that you don't exist, I don't exist. This is the thing. We forget, we often forget. He often comes and again repeats, you do not exist. Because the moment you think you are doing, you are the doer, you are the enjoyer, trouble follows. All the suffering comes. The moment you wake up, you recognize that you are not the doer. You are not the enjoyer. That very moment, the inner tap is opened. The sluice gate of joy is opened. Because this I, the doership, like a cap, it closes that opening. Unless we are totally established in that state, we need constant message. Again and again, when we meet some saint, one Mahatma or some book, we are reminded only this, that we don't exist. We don't need a master for knowledge, because knowledge you will get from books. Theoretical knowledge you will get from computer, from internet, everything, all dirt will come if you put like this. You can download. You don't need a master for it. The Guru comes only to tell you that you don't exist. The moment you know that, the joy comes, the freedom comes, lightness comes. We think that we should be there as a person. The crystallized center is necessary to have joy. Manam konduru power. Bhagavan says those who suffer because of this assumption, this me, அருணாச்சலா மானம் கொண்டுருப்பவர் மானத்தை அழித்து அபிமானமில்லாதொளிர் அருணாச்சலா. அனிகிலேட் தேர் ஈகோ அண்ட் ரிலீஸ் தம். த மொமெண்ட் தட் ஈகோ இஸ் கான் அருணாச்சலா, யூ வில் ஷைன் ஃபோர்த் தேர். யூ வில் ரிவீல் யுவர் ஸ்பிளெண்டர் தேர், யுவர் க்ளோரி தேர். ஸோ வி கேன் நெவர் டூ இட் பை அவர் செல்ஃப், பட் த வெரி பிரசன்ஸ் ஆஃப் த Lord will do it. The moment light comes, darkness goes. You cannot fight with darkness and remove it. You cannot chant mantra and take darkness from one place and throw it in another place, because it doesn't exist. The moment light comes, it goes. The moment the experience comes, the illusion disappears. So one day, one young man came to Bhagavan and said, Bhagavan, you have to give me God realization. You have to give me self-realization. I will strangle my neck and die in front of you. It's very dangerous to be a Swami. See, Bhagavan said, see, all kind of deranged people come to spiritual life. See, one day Swami Satchidanandaji of Ananda Ashram, he told me, it's very dangerous to have an ashram. From long distance, they come here to commit suicide. And you are in trouble because you are giving room to for them to stay food. They create all trouble. So it's very, very dangerous. What was he telling? You think so? Yes, he was strangling his neck. And he said, if you fail to give me realization, I will die. From somewhere he has picked some story where Ramakrishna was cutting his head and Kali appeared. He imagined something like that. So Bhagavan was sitting very quiet, not at all affected. And the devotees who were around, they felt, the fellow is insane. He will do something. But Bhagavan was not at all moving. And after some time, Bhagavan told him, the kadavul darishanam idella namakku vendamappa. See, Bhagavan said, seeing God, realizing these things, we need not have. Do you know what you should have? The ego which says, I will strangle myself, I will commit suicide. If that I goes, that is it. Only that ego. And you cannot drive that ego out because it is only an appearance. It is an appearance in nature. It is a part and parcel of nature. By simply fighting with the ego, you cannot drive it. You know that it is not real. That is all. Bhagavan in talk says, know that the ego is not real, you are the self. Over. And when thought comes, what should I do? Ignore them. Scorch them by ignoring them. This is Bhagavan's words in gospel. Scorch, they will get scorched if you ignore. Ignore means, the moment you know it is not real, naturally you will ignore. Only by knowing that it is not real you can ignore. And once you touch the deepest being core, you know that everything that arises from it is made of that stuff. Everything that appears in it is only a wave appearing in that ocean. So this killing, is a poetical usage, so don't be afraid. Killing means death experience, that's all. The death experience which Bhagavan got, he will give you the same death experience and make you recognize that you have no death. It is not death experiences, it is deathlessness experience. You know that death is not there for you. You can no more die. Death is impossible because the existence can never disappear. Na abhavo vidyate sataha. That which is can never vanish. So that realization is given by the master, and he removes the illusion that you are this jiva that is being pictured here as kodi tadiyarai kollunai kattikkondengan vaalven arunachala. Arunachala, by getting initiated by you, I can no more be a person, an individual. I am one with you. I am you. You are me. I don't have any existence apart from you. We will continue tomorrow. And tomorrow we are finishing this 7-day session here. Tomorrow the same time. We will perhaps continue next year. So tomorrow the same time we will see. Arunachala Shiva. Arunachala Shiva, Arunachala Shiva, Arunachala, Arunachala Shiva, Arunachala Shiva, Arunachala Shiva, Arunachala. Yato mamatma bhavasitu.
2: 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Om Namah Shivaya. Dear listeners of Shaivam.

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1: Merging with Shiva, Lesson 247. How we face our karma. How can we work out karma? There are thousands of things vibrating in the Muladhara chakra, and from those memory patterns, they are going to bounce up into view one after another, especially if we gain more prana by breathing and eating correctly. When meditation begins, more karma is released from the first chakra. Our individual karma is intensified as the ingrained memory patterns that were established long ago accumulate and are faced, one after another, after another, after another. In our first 4 or 5 years of striving on the path, we face the karmic patterns that we would never have faced in this life had we not consciously sought enlightenment. Experiences come faster, closer together. So much happens in the short span of a few months or even a few days, catalyzed by the new energies released in meditation by our efforts to purify mind and body. It might have taken us 2 or 3 lifetimes to face them all. They would not have come up before then, because nothing would have stimulated them. First, we must know fully that we ourselves are the cause of all that happens. As long as we externalize the source of our successes and failures, we perpetuate the cycles of karma, good or bad. As long as we blame others for our problems or curse the seeming injustices of life, we will not find within ourselves the understanding of karmic laws that will transmute our unresolved patterns. We must realize that every moment in our life, every joy and every sorrow can be traced to some source within us. There is no one out there making it all happen. We make it happen or not happen according to the actions we perform, the attitudes we hold, and the thoughts we think. Therefore, by gaining conscious control of our thoughts and attitudes by right action, we can control the flow of karma. Karma, then, is our best spiritual teacher. We spiritually learn and grow as our actions return to us to be resolved and dissolved. The second way to face karma is in deep sleep and meditation. Seeds of karma that have not even expressed themselves can be traced in deep meditation by one who has many years of experience in the within. Having pinpointed the unmanifested karmic seed, the jnani can either dissolve it in intense light or inwardly live through the reaction of his past actions. If his meditation is successful, he will be able to throw out the vibrating experiences or desires which are consuming the mind. In doing this, in traveling past the world of desire, he breaks the wheel of karma, which binds him to the specific reaction which must follow every action. That experience will never have to happen on the physical plane, for its vibrating power has already been absorbed in his nerve system. Om Namah Shivaya. Merging with Shiva, Lesson 248. Working it out on the inside. A third way that past actions are reenacted is through the actual, intense, reactionary experience and working with yourself, conquering inner desires and emotions. When something happens to you that you put into motion in a past life or earlier in this life, sit down and think it over. Do not strike out. Do not react. Work it out inside yourself. Take the experience within, into the pure energies of the spine, and transmute that energy back to its primal source. In doing so, what happens? You change its consistency. It no longer has magnetic power. And awareness flows away from that memory pattern forever. You could remember the experience, but your perspective would be totally detached and objective. This is the most common way karma is resolved in day-to-day experiences. By living an inner life, you stop creating uncomplementary karma and can therefore consciously face the reactions of the past without the confusion of additional day-to-day reactions. Everyone lives an inner life. When you are thinking over that film that you saw last week, that is inner life. When you are deeply involved in a reactionary area because of something that has happened or is happening to someone else, you are living inwardly the same experience that you think they are going through in your life. Someone you love has gone through an experience and you have shared it with him. You felt his suffering and began to live it through dramatically. Actually, that same experience under a different set of conditions would have been happening to you. But it was happening to you in an indirect way through observation. You were able to vicariously work through this karma. Perhaps your friend is destined to lose his leg in this life because he caused someone else to lose a leg in a past life. If he is living as an instinctive being, with all energies flowing through the first two chakras, memory and reason, and through the passive physical forces, that experience will come to him full force. However, perhaps he has his energies flowing through aggressive intellectual forces. Even if he is not consciously on the path of enlightenment, but is kindly and subdues his instinctive reactions by his intellect, that karma would still come back to him, but he would experience it in a different way. One morning, he may pick up the newspaper and read about an automobile accident in which somebody has lost a leg. This news jars him. His solar plexus tightens. His reaction is so severe that he cannot eat his breakfast that morning. He does not know why. But all day he lives and relives every experience the article describes. He wonders, what if this had happened to me? What would I do? How would I face it? How would I adjust my consciousness to it? At work, he imagines himself going through life with one leg. The therapy, the family concern, the emotional adjustment. It may take him 3 or 4 days to work his awareness out of that reaction. He does not know why that particular article in the newspaper impressed him so much. It seems foolish to him to think so much about the event and he tries to forget it. Soon thereafter, while hiking in the mountains, he stumbles and falls, cutting his thigh on the jagged rocks, tearing a few ligaments. The full force of the karmic experience comes, but because of his present goodness and previous blessings earned through control of his intellect, he receives the experience as a minor wound and an emotional reaction to another's losing his leg. This seed karma is worked through within himself in this way. He does not have to lose a leg, as he would if he were living in the instinctive mind of fear, anger, and jealousy. Om Namah Shivaya. Merging with Shiva, Lesson 249, The Effect of Self-Realization. I am the master of my fate. This is how you become the master of your fate and the ruler of your own destiny. Through meditation, you can bring everything to the now. What happens when all the karma of all my past lives is worked out and I finally bring myself up to the now? Then what happens, you might ask? You would truly be an artisan, an absolute expert at working out karma in the mental and spiritual spheres, and could begin to help working out karma for other people. Karma is transferable. One can take on some of the karma of other people, work it out for them, and make their burden a little easier for them. After the realization of the self, Parashiva, the forces of Dharma

the totality. One does not have the experience of realizing the self until all of his karma is in a state of resolve. This means that the action and reaction patterns were balanced out, one against the other, through his ability to be steadfast in his yoga, brahmacharya, and previous superconscious insights which have revealed the true nature of himself. When this begins to occur in him, he actually sees that man is not man, man is the self, God. For his karma and the forces of his dharma have begun to become transparent to him. Through the power of his realization, the karma is created and simultaneously dissolved. This occurs for the one who lives in the timeless state of consciousness. If one were to realize the self each day, he would live his life like writing his karma on the surface of water. The intensity of the self is so strong that action and reaction dissolve. Just as the water's surface clears immediately when you remove your finger from having written or made designs upon it. Om Namah Shivaya. Merging with Shiva, Lesson 250, The State of Resolve. When you hear the high-pitched sound E in your head, your karma and your dharma are at that moment well balanced in this life. This is reassuring to know, as is the fact that if you persist in this state for an exceedingly long period of time, you would come into the realization of the experience of God. However, as you doubtless have already experienced, distractions you have set into motion teasingly bring awareness into another area, and almost without your knowing it, the high-pitched ee sound is faded and a thought has taken its place. When you are in a state of resolve, and resolve is the key word here, this means you have resolved the major karmas of conflict, good fortune, and all the emotions arise, both generated through understanding the awakened philosophies by the practice of yoga and the results obtained. Then the karmas of the head chakras begin to unfold, resulting in these sublime feelings. These karmas are only experienced after many Parashiva experiences, but they are felt before as a blissful impending future. It is from these karmas the word bliss derives. Only beyond the beyond the beyond, within the vastness, within the heart and the core of the universes, when space turns into spacelessness, time stops, and Maya's endless cycles are no more, are there no more karmas? Maya's endless cycle of creation, preservation, and dissolution are karmas in the manifold creations of this process. Om Namah Shivaya. Merging with Shiva, Lesson 251. The role of the Satguru. Responsibly resolving karma is among the most important reasons that a Satguru is necessary in a sincere seeker's life. The Guru helps the devotee to hold his mind in focus, to become pointedly conscious of thought, word, and deed, and to cognize the lessons of each experience. Without the guidance and grace of the Guru, the devotee's mind will be divided between instinctive and intellectual forces, making it very difficult to resolve karma. And only when the karma is wisely harnessed can the mind become still enough to experience its own superconscious depths. The Guru guides and also shares a

0: Consider the heavier burdens. If one is fortunate enough to be dedicated enough to have a guru who will lend his powers in this way. But each aspect of the karma, the outgrowth of dharma, must be passed through by the disciple, creating as little as possible of a similar karma on this tenuous path of the repetitions of the cycles of life. The guru is able, because of his enlightenment or tapas, or as his tapas, to take upon himself the karma of another. Just what exactly does this mean? You have already found such persons at the moment of your birth. Your mother and your father, who perhaps unknowingly took the full impact of your dharma and continue to take the impact of the karma you create deeply within their nerve systems. If your karma is of a heavy nature, it could disrupt the entire home, and they could suffer because of it. On the other hand, if your dharma is devonic, full of merit, accrued by generosity, good deeds, and graciousness in your former life, your presence in their home is a blessing, and the force of your arrival may mitigate influences in their minds of an uncomely nature, bringing peace, harmony, and forbearance into the home. The guru may take unto himself, into his nerve system, some of the heavier areas of your karma. In the same way your parents performed this function for you, perhaps unknowingly. Planetary changes activate new karmas and close off some of the karmas previously activated. These karmas then wait in abeyance, accumulating new energy from current actions to be reactivated at some later time. These karmic packets become more and more refined life after life through sadhana. All of this is summed up by one word, evolution. The planets do not cause the events or the vibrations that individuals react to either positively or negatively. The magnetic poles of light or the absence of light release that which is already there within the individual. If not much is there, not much can be released. The magnetic poles and the lack of magnetism are what Jyotisha, Vedic astrology, is telling us is happening at every point in time. Two things, magnetism and its opposite, on and off, light and dark, with and without, action and no action. Therefore, these keys release within the individual what was created when other keys were releasing other karmas. It is our reaction to karmas through the lack of understanding that creates most karmas we shall experience at a future time. The sum total of all karmas, including the journey through consciousness required to resolve them, is called samsara. Om Namah Shivaya. Merging with Shiva, lesson 252, the varieties of karma. What do we mean exactly by the terms good karma and bad karma? There is good karma as well as bad. Though we say there is no good nor bad, only experience. Still, some karmas are more difficult to bear, experience and re-experience than others. This is where it is extremely important to inhibit the tendencies to let loose the forces that externalize awareness, while at the same time performing the sadhana of realizing the source through internalizing awareness. It is this constant pull between the inner and the outer, or individual awareness soaring back and forth between the externalities and the internalities, that keeps churning the fiery forces of karma into the smoldering coals of dharma. Good karma is denoted by good merit, since every cause has its due effect. Therefore, so-called bad karma brings injury, pain, misunderstanding, and anguish, which when suffered through, completes the cycle. Ancient yogis, in psychically studying the timeline of cause and effect, assigned three categories to karma. The first is sanchitta, the sum total of past karma yet to be resolved. The second category is parabdha, that portion of sanchitta karma being experienced in the present life. Kriyamana, the third type, is karma you are presently creating. However, it must be understood that your past negative karma can be altered into a smoother, easier state through the loving heart chakra nature, through dharma and sadhana. That is the key of karmic wisdom. Live religiously well, and you will create positive karma for the future and soften negative karma of the past. Right knowledge, right decision, and right action imperceptibly straighten out, unkink, and unwind ignorantly devised or contrived past actions. The key word is reform. Reform, remake, recast. To put into a molten state and be reformed is what happens to our karma when we enter dharma. Adharma is creating karma, good, not so good, terrible, mixed, and confused. Dharma reforms all of this, reshapes, and molds, allowing the devotee to do good and think good, to be clearly perceptive. Putting all the karma in a molten state is bhakti. Happy karma, sad karma, bad karma, when consciously or unconsciously wanted to be held on to, inhibits bhakti. Bhakti brings grace, and the sustaining grace melts and blends the karmas in the heart. In the heart chakra, the karmas are in a molten state. The throat chakra molds the karmas through sadhana, regular religious practices. The third eye chakra sees the karmas past, present, and future as a singular oneness. And the crown chakra absorbs, burns clean enough of the karmas to open the gate, the door of Brahma, revealing the straight path to merging with Shiva. Om Namah Shivaya.
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0: Om Namah Shivaya. 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
1: Om Namah Shivaya. Dear listeners of Shaivam.org, the next program is Veda Introductory, presented by Sri Gopala Krishna Narayanan. Thank you. Om Namah Shivaya.
2: Then the question comes, how many types of acharyas? I would like to tell you, you should remember, there are three types of acharyas. First and the most important type of acharyas are known as sadacharyas. Sadacharyas, those customs and rituals, those acharyas which can give you psychologically beneficial result, which can give you physiologically beneficial result, which can give you result connected with your family relation, the result connected with the social bondage, the result connected with the national integration, sustainable and permanent positive results are derived from those acharyas which are known as sadacharyas. So when we generally say achara, it means sadachara. So sadacharyas are those acharyas which can give you sustainable and permanent psychological, physiological, family based, social based, national based positive results. Then we have got anacharyas. What is meant by anachara? Those acharyas which are not relevant on 21st century. In Sanskrit, we can call it anavashya acharya, which are not essential in the life. No avashyam is there for that. Somebody told you to follow something without analyzing that, you are following that. But is there any positive result? Not at all. Is there any benefit out of that? Not at all. Then why you are following that? Just like that I am following it. Why you are following just like that? My forefathers did that. That's why I am doing it. Don't do that type of acharas. They are irrelevant on day-to-day basis. They are obsolete. They are outdated acharas. In olden days there may be some use for that, but present day it is irrelevant. Anachara. Now we have got durachara. What is meant by durachara? Acharas which are not at all positive. Acharas which are negative, either psychologically, physiologically, family relation based, social bondage based, national integration based, negatives are being spread by certain acharas which are known as duracharas. So some people used to say Vedas can be learned only by Brahmins. Nowhere in our book it has been told, Brahma Jnanena Eva Brahmana. It is not mentioned that one only Brahmins should learn Veda. Instead of that, it is told only if you learn Vedas, you will become Brahmin. But that has been twisted and a superstition has been created. A durachara has been created. Similarly, untouchability is a durachara. Then thinking that your enemy can be destroyed by performing a yaga or a mandravada. It is a durachara. So what we have to remember, customs and rituals, acharas are meant for elevating psychologically, physiologically, improving the family relation, improving the social bondage, improving the national integration. Those acharas which can give these benefits are known as sadachara. Any achara which are not relevant on day-to-day basis are anachara. Acharas which are not relevant, at the same time they create negatives in the mind, in the body, in the family, in the society or in the nation. Those acharas which can create the negatives in the mind of the people, in the body of the people, in the family environment, in the society and also in the nation. Those acharas are known as duracharas. So what we have to do? Eradicate and remove all the duracharas by rational, logical and scientific analysis. Then improve yourself by practicing sadacharas. That should be our ultimate aim. How to find out which achara is good and which achara is bad? That responsibility you have to take by yourself. You analyze one achara and think about it, whether it can give you some psychologically positive effect. If it chanting a mantra, listening a mantra, chanting Gayatri mantra, getting the blessings of the parents and motivating words while reading Bhagavad Gita, reading Ramayana, listening to the discourses, listening to the stories of Lord Krishna and Rama, listening to Bhagavata, that can give you psychologically beneficial result. So it is a sadachara. Some of the acharas you analyze whether it can give you physiologically better benefits. You are doing Surya Namaskara. It has got yogasanas. And you take food with a prayer. Early morning you get up, sit in the bed and pray Karagriya Vasade Lakshmi. It can synchronize your heartbeat. So like that there are hundreds of sanatana dharmic achara which we will be explaining, which can give you physiological benefit. Health point of view, those acharas are very good. If health point of view, these acharas are very good, remember that they are sadacharas. Then comes social bondage. You celebrate Vinayaka Chaturthi with your neighbors. You celebrate marriage of your daughter by inviting many people. The Graha Pravesha you celebrate by inviting many of your friends. Social bondage are being created. Some of the acharas are national integration. Many people go to Sabarimala temple, independent of the language they talk, the state of their origin, their age, all considered equal. Whether IAS man or a doctor or an engineer or a minister, they have to walk to Sabarimala. They have to wait in the queue to the Tirupati Darshan or Palani Darshan or Sabarimala Darshan. So they are all equal, national integration. Nobody asks you which religion you belong, nobody asks you which caste you belong. which language you speak, not at all. National integration. Those acharas are good. So, acharas become sadachara, provided it can fetch you psychological, physiological, family relation based, social bondage based, and national integration based results. Also remember that acharas are not merely mechanical, physical involvement. It has got a spiritual content also in that, without which devotion and dedication in performing the acharas will not be there. So for devotion, sincerity and dedication in performing the acharas in a good place in the correct time by every individual, the motivation comes from spiritual factor. That is why I told you in Ayurveda it has been told, vidyam cha avidyam cha estat veda vayam saha. Acharas are meant for physical, physiological, psychological. But your spiritual factor contributes for devotion, sincerity and dedication. So, duracharas never give you positive result. Some of the duracharas are embedded in the mind of the people, which should be removed by jnana yoga, by scientific, rational and logical analysis of each achara by the individual or by the teacher. So it is clearly mentioned about it. Now the question asked, where these acharas have been explained? It is a question which can be answered minimum in 2 hours. 2 hours. But still I will try to bring it to few lines. You know, when you chant Veda mantra, Rig Veda will be giving you the jnana, the knowledge. So Rig Veda is known as book written on jnana kanda. Ayurveda gives you the customs and rituals connected with the performing yagas. Similarly, Vedic Brahmanas. You know, Brahmanas are a group of literature which explain systematically but very seriously how to perform the acharas connected with different yagas. So, Brahmanas are the most ancient literature explaining the customs and rituals of Hindus, but not meant for common man, but meant for yagas, yajnas, etc. Then comes Aranyakas. So, Brahmanas are 18 books which explain details of performing yagas. Aranyakas explain the customs and rituals connected with the individuals who are going to Vanaprastha for accepting sannyasa. Who are going to Vanaprastha for accepting sannyasa. So, sannyasis and vanaprasthis, they have got the customs and rituals which they should read from Aranyakas. There are 108 Upanishads, of which ordinary Upanishads are there. Other than the Desha Upanishad or Ashtadesha Upanishad, ordinary Upanishads are there. They explain in detail our common acharas, but mainly linked with the spirituality. So, Rudra Hridaya Upanishad explain about Rudraksha. Similarly, Avyakta Upanishad explain about Bhasma Dharana. Many yoga Upanishads are there. they explain how to perform yogacharya, yama niyama asana pranayama pratyahara dharana dhyana samadhi. So brahmanas, aranyakas and upanishads explain acharas, of which brahmanical literature gives you acharas connected with yagas and yajnas. Aranyakas explain to you the customs and ritual connected with vanaprasthi and sannyasi. Certain Upanishads explain to you the common acharas. But these three are not the common source of our day-to-day acharas. Our day-to-day acharas are explained in Kalpa Shastra. The word you should remember, Kalpa Shastra. If you are taking six Vedangas, Shiksha, Niruktam, Vyakaranam, Chanda Shastra, Kalpa Shastra and Jyotisha. Shiksha, Nirukta, Vyakarana, Chanda Shastra. These four, for the time being, you forget about it. The fifth one is Kalpa Shastra. And the sixth one is Jyotisha. Jyotisha also you forget about for the time being. The fifth one is Kalpa Shastra. In the Kalpa Shastra, all the acharas to be performed by a grihastha, a family member. Wife, husband, father, mother, children, brother-in-law, sister-in-law. They have to perform the acharas which are mentioned in Grihya Sutra. So one part of Kalpa Shastra is Grihya Sutra. Those Grihya Sutra explain the acharas connected with the grihastha family members. We will be explaining this further. We will be going deeper and deeper. When you read Ramayana and compare yourself, the pain suffered by Lord Rama, Sita, Lakshmana and so on, and also the analysis of the incidents in Valmiki Ramayana, it can give you a comparative psychological analysis, CPA, comparative psychological analysis. So it reduces your pains of the life. It gives you self-stroke. Self-consolation will be possible when you listen to others' problem, when you watch others' pains, when you try to understand the sufferings of other people, your suffering and intensity of your suffering will be reduced significantly. That is why reading Ramayana is important for psychological benefit. Reading Bhagavata, it gives you enough stories for activating your mind, elevating your mind. So psychologically beneficial acharas are there. And when you sit and perform the yoga, dhyana, again mentally you will be getting elevated. So mentally affecting acharas. Positive acharas, sadacharas are listening to mantra, listening to music, listening to Ramayana, listening to Mahabharata, listening to Bhagavad Gita, taking the blessings of others and also comparing the life of others. These are all beneficial for the mind. Those acharas are psychologically beneficial sadacharas. So we go to temple for this particular purpose, mental satisfaction partly, then physical satisfaction on the other hand. So similarly, we celebrate the birthday. Similarly, we invite many people for attending a marriage for mental satisfaction too. We invite the guests and give them food, not because they do not have food in their home. But Atithi Devo Bhava is mental satisfaction. When you touch the feet of your teacher, mother, father, when you celebrate their Shashtiabdha Purti or birthday, it gives happiness, mental contentment to them and to us. And when you donate something to others, when you console others, when you do the blessing for others, these are all mutually sharing, caring and curing. Sharing, caring and curing, which are part and parcel of Sanatana Dharma. So now you have learned about psychologically beneficial acharas. Now we will also go through the physiologically beneficial acharas. Early morning, suppose you are getting up at 5 o'clock, at that time your brain is optimum active. So getting up at 5 a.m., it can give you an active brain. The activity of the brain can be brought to the optimum level. So, waking up early morning is a good achara. Then sitting on the bed and you chant Karagrevasade Lakshmi Karamadhye Saraswati Karamule Sthita Gauri Prabhade Karadarshanam. When you are doing that early morning, looking into your hand, without washing your teeth, without cleaning your tongue, without even washing the face, you are chanting this mantra exclusively because it gives a stability for heart to beat and blood circulation. Horizontal body, when it becomes vertical, you know that the heartbeat will be stabilized before you are standing erect. So the blood circulation should be done forcefully when you are standing erect, vertical to the gravity. Whereas when you are lying position, heartbeat intensity will be very less. So when you are sitting and chanting this mantra for 30 seconds, the heartbeat becomes harmonious and synchronized. So that is the physiologically beneficial achara. When you touch the floor and put on your forehead, the biostatic electricity passes through the hand. It will not pass through your leg. So that the chance of getting arthritis to your leg can be reduced significantly if you are touching your finger in the floor before touching the leg in the floor. So physiologically active achara. You should not keep your head towards north. I will say north and south, you should not keep your head while sleeping, because when the body becomes parallel to the gravitational meridian, magnetic meridian of earth, the hemoglobin and the magnetic material of the body in the blood gets trapped in the small capillary of the brain. When hemoglobin gets trapped in the capillary of the brain, enough oxygen will not be made available to the brain cells. So you will get headache, memory loss, irritation, and you will become very weak if you are lying down towards the northern position, keeping your head towards north. Similarly, when you are studying, you are praying, when you are doing meditation, keep your face towards eastern direction, because the magnetic flux of the earth and magnetic flux of the brain becomes complementary when you keep your face towards east when you are doing meditation and also prayer, etc. So physiologically active acharas. I will be explaining further on physiologically active acharas as a continuation.
1: 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In this, you are about to listen Vedanta, presented by Sri Ramakrishnan. Thank you. Om Namah Shivaya.
3: 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He, the Hiranyagarbha, he has taken that creatorship because of his previous karmas. So we have already seen anyone can be in that position of the Hiranyagarbha by doing proper karmas. Nacha jivatma eva dibhvadi ayatanam. So you, since this Hiranyagarbha is negated as this not the ayatana, the substratum for the dibhuloka, etc., then you should not say jivatma. Jivatma is also not possible because he also is an experiencer. 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Tat kathanaya cha brahmani brahma api kathyate, to refer to that jiva, brahman is also brought in. When you speak about jivatma, brahman, okay, let us take him also. Like that for upachara. Anyata siddhantepi jivatma kathanam akasmikam syat. Otherwise, even in your case, the jivatma style, explaining about jivatma is useless. Why should the, if the brahman is substratum and the brahman is what is the knowledge which should be explained here, why do you want to discuss about jivatma itself? So that will be useless. Iti nachavachyam, this way you should not say. 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See, this is the idea. This, it is not right. Why you should not say like that? Yatah, because anadigata artha avabodhana swasena amnayena. The amnaya Vedas have its topic of discussion, its interest, swarasena, its interest is in not to teach you whatever you know, whatever you can know through the other pramanas. Anadhigata, that which you don't know, but you cannot understand through any other pramanas, artha avabodhana, to give you the knowledge of that, the Shruti is interested in. Therefore, pranabhrutmata prasiddha jivatma, the pranabhrut, which is the jivatma, if that is adhigama atyanta adhigamaya atyanta anavagatam alokikam brahma avabodhyate. See, there is no need to teach you the pranabhruta jivatma. So there, to understand the base of that is also that brahman, brahma avabodhyate iti subhashitam, the brahman is referred. Therefore there is nothing wrong here. यद्यपि पैंगी उपनिषद कृतेन वाच्यानेन इति द पैंगी उपनिषद इन द पैंगी उपनिषद दिस कमेंट्री इन दिस ऋचा इट इज लाइक दिस तत्र हि अनष्टान्यो अभिजागशीति इति जीव उपाधि रहितेन रूपेण ब्रह्म स्वभाव उदासीनो अभोक्ता दर्शितः. इन दिस वे दिस जीवा हु इज डिवॉइड ऑफ उपाधि, दिस जीवा हु इज डिवॉइड ऑफ उपाधि विच इज when one is devoid of upadhi, he is Brahma. 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That is how it is shown. 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There is no contradiction with the paingi brahmana. 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So if you have some thinking like no, it is not in that topic. Because if it is there, you could have negated that itself. In this way, if you have some thinking to negate that, we are presenting it here. We are presenting the Siddhanta again. Bhuma Adhikaranam. Two sutras. 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Eshatu iti, one who thinks it like this is wrong. By that it delimits, and then satyena tu ati vadati, it starts with the satya, next topic. 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So the duality also is negated. Therefore for this reason also it is only paramatma parabrahman. 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In Chandogya Upanishad, this 7th chapter, Narada sanat kumara teaches. Narada goes to Sanat Kumara and asks, please Bhagavan teach me. So he asks, what do you know? He says, I know this, this, this. Okay. Because that is the procedure. From wherever he, whatever he knows, from there he should start, the teaching should start. So, after that, Sanat Kumara, Namadini Uttra Uttra Bhuyansi Bahuni Tattvani Upadishya. After teaching, right from Nama, etc., name, etc., the Tattvas, which is greater from the previous Tattva, he is teaching them. He is teaching him. And, Ante, in the end, Nirtishya Bhumanu Padishati. In the end, he gives the teaching of the unlimited, that which is not embodied, that kind of Bhuma. Yatratunanyat Pashatinanyat Shnotinanyat Vijati Sabhuma. So there, wherever he does not see anything else, he does not listen to anything else, there is nothing to listen. That is why he does not listen to anything else. So that is where he does not know anything else, that is Bhuma. Nalpe Sukhamasti, there is nothing, there is no happiness, bliss in the limited embodied. That also is negated. So iti, in this, tatra bhuma shabda vachya vachye dvidha sandigde sati prana iti tavat pratam. We have this doubt that what is this bhuma? Is this bhuma prana or is it the paramatma? The Purapakshi says it is prana. When there is this doubt, we say it is prana. Why? Prashna pratyukti varjanat. There is no question and answer session here. He finishes this. Purvokteshu namadi tattveshu asti bhagavo bhuyah iti nardaha pade pade prichati. Because in the previous topics, when each of this is concluding, like he starts teaching about the nama, when the nama topic is concluded, again Narada asks, yes Bhagavan, is there anything greater than this nama? Is there anything greater than this? Anything greater than this? So there is a question here. Then following the question, yes, there is greater than this nama, this rupa is, this is the, this asha is, etc., he is going on explaining. There is the question and answer. And here Sanat Kumarascha asti iti pratibhakti. Sanat Kumara, when he questions, is there anything asti bhagavo bhuyah, is there anything greater than this? Asti, yes, there is. With this he teaches. He answers. Evam cha prashna pratyavachana purvakataya namadini pranantani tattvani upadishya. So with this question and answer session, he gives the teaching, the question and answer session, in that he gives the teaching from right from the name to the prana. And after that, pranasya upari vinaya prashna pratyuktibhyam bhumanam avatarati. Without any question, again this Narada didn't ask any question. Is there anything greater? No, he didn't ask. Without any question, Sanat Kumara, Bhagavan Sanat Kumara himself teaches. What? There is this thing called Bhuma. No, there was no question. So what should you understand? The topic of discussion, whatever the last question was, is the topic of discussion here also. Since there was no interject question. So, ataha prana bhumnoho madhye vichedakasya abhavat pranayav bhuma. Since there is no limiting factor, there is no question to differentiate the two topics, therefore whatever was the topic of discussion in the previous chapter, the previous topic, which is prana, should also be accepted here as the topic of discussion. Kincha, not just that, prana tattva upadishya prana upasakataya ativaditva nama atidvaditva namakam utkarsham abhidhaya prakarana vichheda shanka nivrtaye tadeva ativaditvam anuvartya bhumanam upadishan prana bhag prana bhumnor, it should be bhumnor, prana bhumnor abhedam gamayati. 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See, this, if this person he meditates on this prana, then he gains this greatness called ativaditva. And after saying this ativaditva, prakarana vichheda shanka nivrtaye, to negate this topic of new topic, this topic is changing, new topic is this, is there, is that a new topic, this kind of doubt 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So because of this the bhuma and prana are not different, that is what it shows. 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I have heard about this. Please teach me. That is what he asks for. When Narada comes to Sanat Kumara, this is what he asks for. So, Vedyateya Paramatma Ochate. As the object of knowledge, Paramatma is what is referred. Atma Vita, the knower of self. So Paramatma is referred. Therefore, and not just that, Tatha yatra nanyat pashyatihi dvaita nishedhena bhumno lakshanam abhidiyate. And the bhuma here also is the definition.

0: this is till the prana, like he starts with this nama, then vak, vak indriya, then the cause for the vak indriya to function, the mind, then the mind to function, that sankalpa, the chitta and the dhyana of that chitta, the knowledge through which you meditate, and the power with which you gain that knowledge, and the anna, the food for gaining that power, toya, the water to gain that that anna, vayu to make that water also stabilize that vayu, sahita tejo, with this fire, tejas, smara, this remembering, the remembrance, asha, this desire, etc., everything is concluded with this prana.
1: This prana is basic.
0: So he concludes the teaching with this prana, paryavasite. This question and answer session, this toggling stops with this prana. Kartavya akartavya vivekaha sankalpaha. What is sankalpa? He is giving the meaning for each of this word. Sankalpa means mind, means we know what mind is. What is sankalpa? Kartavya akartavya viveke. Sankalpa vikalpatmaha manaha. What is the sankalpa? Kartavya akartavya vivekaha. The inquiry, the proper knowledge of what should be done, what should not be done is sankalpa. Tasya karanam purva apara vishaya nimitta prayojana nirupanam chittam. And its cause, to know that what is right and what is wrong, you have to have the previous knowledge, previous cognition of whatever is right and whatever is wrong. That is chittam. 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So after explaining all this, Pranasya Samasta Kriya Karaka Palabherena, the prana with all its different functions, pitradi atmatvena cha, and seeing the prana is the father and it is the atma, pitta, the father, etc. In the state he differentiates, and as ratha ara nabhi, the ratha, the chariot, its center axis, and its spokes, in this, with this example, saru pratishthatvena, that is the axle, that is in which everything is established, the center point, center hub, in which everything is established, this prana is in which everything is established. In this way he explains prana bhuyastava darshinaha ativaditvena, and one who sees the prana in everything, the life in everything, the prana in everything, he is ativadi. After showing this, namadi prapanchad ashantad bhuyastva muktva, after starting from the nama till the asha, the greatness of each one of them was said. When asked for that greatness again after asha, he presented this prana. But aprishta eva naradena sanat kumara eka granthena, without even prodded by this Narada, he answers himself that yeshatu satva ati vadati yasatyena ati vadati iti. He is one who is greater, who gains this ativaditva through the satya. So satyadin kriti paryantan uktva, from satya to kriti he explains. This is the upadesha. Then this is what all this upadesha was all about. He did all this upadesha without stopping, without being prodded, without being asked. Sukham tu eva vijignyasitavyam iti. And he finishes it with saying, sukham tu eva vijignyasitavyam. You have to know this sukha only. Tadupashurtya nardena sukham bhagava vijignyasa iti ukte sanat kumara.
1: So again, when Sanat Kumara said Sukham you have to know, then this Narada said, okay, now please tell me what this Sukha is, sir. Then he goes on to say, Yo vai bhuma tat sukham iti upakramya bhumanam vyutpadayan vyutpadayam babhuva nyatra nanyat pashati ityadina. So to explain that, he says, Yo vai bhuma tat sukham nalpe sukham asti, that which is bhuma, that which is all pervading. Bhuma means all pervading, that which is all pervading is only happiness. That which is embodied, alpam means embodied, there is no happiness. So with this he starts the teaching. Vyupadayam bhuva, this he explains, started explaining. Yatra nanyat pashyati ityadina, with this teaching, yatra nanyat pashyati, where he does not see anything else, anything, listen to anything else, that is bhuma. Tad tadidrushe vishaye, taditashe, it's not taditashe, tadidrushe vishaye vichara arabhyate. On this topic, this vichara is done now. This vichara, this topic of the inquiry is done on this topic. Om Purnamadah Purnamidam Purnat Purnamadachyate Purnasya Purnamadaya Purnameva Vajishyate. Om Shanti Shanti Shantihi.
2: 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In this, you are about to listen highlights of Upanishads. The title is Prashna Upanishads, presented by Swami Jyotir Mayananda. Thank you. Om Namah Shivaya.
3: We are recording from the ashram of our revered Guru Pujya Atman, Sri Swami Jyotir Mayananji, in Miami, Florida. Our revered Guru continues with the lecture series on highlights of the Upanishads. Today is the first lecture on Prashna Upanishad. This is lecture number 1. And now, Pujya Atman, Sri Swami Jyotir Mayananji.
4: Om Bhadram Karanebhih Shrinuyama Deva Bhadram Pashyemaksha Iryajatra Sirairangai Yushtuvagam Sastanubhi Vyashema Devahitam Yadayu Swastina Indro Vriddhashrava Swastinah Pusha Vishwaveda Swastinah Starkshyo Arishtanemi Swastino Brihaspatir Dadhatu. Om Shanti Shanti Shanti. This is the peace chant of this Upanishad. Upanishad known as Prashnopanishad. Prashn means question. As your mind advances on the spiritual path, something tickles in your mind. And by question, the tickling bug is removed. Then you become prasanna. From prasanna, mind gets questioning, question ends, prasannata develops, mind becomes serene, calm. Here, this type of question here is of profound nature. Here, you are asking questions that relate to your profound spiritual movement. And you may go on asking the same thing again and again in different ways. And the scriptures allow you, rather encourage you to go on asking questions. This general idea is that if you go to a very highly serious religious ashram, you should be humble, so humble that whatever Guru has said, oh, I believe in you, even though your mind has not understood it. But in Vedic culture, there is a statement from Yoga Vasishtha, even the Creator were to say something to you, and you have not understood, ask him. Don't be awed by the idea that the Creator who is telling you, who are you to ask him? It's not just simple intellectual answer. Your question itself is not ordinary. If the question relates to your understanding of yourself, You are relating yourself to Soham, that am I. The question that's impacting on your mind in three levels, removing mala, gross impurity, vikshepa, distractions, and avarana, the veil of ignorance. And you are deeply involved in removing these. I will not lead you to that much, but Om Bhadram Karane Bhiha Srunyama Deva is a peace chant. So the Upanishads belong to Atharva Veda, and the great sage Pippalada answers to six questions that were asked by his six disciples. So there are six great questions asked by six great aspirants. Questions and answers are designed to give you a profound insight into spiritual movement leading to enlightenment. O gods, this is the meaning of the peace chant. Gods. God is only one. When you say gods, you are referring to different aspects of God, different attributes of God. We who invoke God, may we hear what is auspicious with our ears. Let's understand that point. Everyone wants to hear good news. That's auspicious. News of all types. Political news and weather-related news. News of your family, your friends. Good news is always considered auspicious. But if you are advanced, that's suspicious. Because all the news related to transient world, they don't last long. So may we hear what is auspicious. That means may we hear those inspiring teachings that ignite your aspiration for attaining enlightenment. Teachings that are urging your soul to discover its essential nature. Therefore, every teaching that you understand, putting you, enriching you on the spiritual path, with each degree of understanding, you are a different person. You are not going backward, moving forward. If you happen to hear those types of teachings, that's auspicious. You may say, well, who is there to give me those types of teachings? That what? Turn your attention towards your ears. No matter who gives the teachings, you are the listener. If you have that sensitivity in your mind, you will listen and pick up those points that will really touch your and go beyond those points that are not applicable to you. In any teaching, it is given to the whole society. Teaching for children, teaching for bigger people. But instead of condemning all the teaching, pick up first. The responsibility for listening to the auspicious teachings lies with you. In brief, remove the impurities from the ear. It is dramatized in mother worship that Lord Vishnu lies asleep. Brahma, the creator, is being attacked by two demons that ensued from the ears of Lord Vishnu, Madhu and Kaitabha. Brahma is the creator. All his creative movement is attacked by Madhu, honey, Kaitabha, bitter. Honey means raga, that which creates attachment. The other aspect, dvesha, hatred. When your mind picks up a teaching and leaves it at the level of raga dvesha, that is to say, oh, I love this teaching, but you don't go beyond it. Or say, oh, I have heard it many times. I want to go there, somewhere where I can have something better. Not the same teaching only. You are using dvesha as not only in advanced teaching. Listening is a great art. Even when you are talking to people around you, your friend, your own relatives, brothers, sisters, listening requires a mind that is not already prejudiced. Now, this reminds me of some story. There were two friends, you see. They grew up in a village. One became a rich merchant, very famous. Another stayed as a farm. With the passage of time, they had become elderly people, and he heard that his friend, rich friend, is in the hospital in the city, and who knows whether he will survive, so let me go there, meet him. But by this time, with the passage of age, he had developed hard of hearing. Nevertheless, his desire to see his friend for the last time was great. So all the while he was moving towards his friend, he started dramatizing how he will deal with questions and answers. He dramatized, when I go to my friend, and I will say, how happy am I to see you? And the friend will say, likewise, you see. And I will ask him, which doctor is treating you? How blessed is the dog? And so forth. He had already created a question-answer process. He goes to the friend in the hospital and he asks, how are you, my friend? And the friend says, I'm most miserable. How happy am I? This is an exaggerated form of a parable, but that's what happens. In shallow talks, when you're talking with people, everyone has already made up the mind what the answer is. And then, immediately, the person who is seriously suffering thinks, what type of friend? I never thought that he comes all the way to be happy at my misery. Sudden shock enters his mind. Then this man asks next question, who is the doctor treating you? And the man says, he's already angry and agitated. He said, death. Oh, what a wonderful doctor. He never fails. The man started shouting. The nurses came and separated them. And yet both were friends. They are friends. But defect in listening. Listening is a tremendous art. Not only listening to others, listen to yourself. Food you have eaten, it's telling you something. Listen. In every exercise you do or everything you do in life, listen. Is it giving you a sense of harmony in your heart? If so, it is, you are on the right track. If not, make some changes. But this process of listening is not simple. You have to go on trying. Many times your listening may not be correct because there is a lot of wax there in the ears. So in the story of mother worship well. Madhu and Kaitabha, two demons, they try to choke Brahma, the creator. Great goddess comes and destroys them. So, Prashna term, questioning, has all these implications. Implication of not having prejudiced notion. To be sensitive and open-hearted towards the teaching. To have qualifications for gaining insight. All that is implied. I will move on because at this rate I will not go any further. So, O gods, may we with our ears hear what is auspicious. May we see what is auspicious with our eyes. Same point arises in through every sense within you, because the mind is behind the sense. If mind has a clarity and a divine touch, then the eyes, you are seeing birds, etc. Even if you see a bad-faced monkey, you don't think of the ugly face, you think of Hanuman, because you don't have bugs in your eyes. All this, I'm taking allegorical way. All the senses can become a source of inspiration for your mind, or they can become a source of stress, anxiety, load, pain. Same word. If you are mentally advancing free of impurities, the world, your senses become more and more sensitive to the glory of God that is hidden behind all things. Behold, consider the lilies. How do they grow? Not this way. May we offer our praise with our bodies, strong of limbs. Offer our praise. May we offer praise of God, creation. Every moment there is an explosion of amazing glory. If you have even slightest idea, it will blow your mind away. Every moment, not once in so many years something happens. Every moment, every day, sunrise. Every day the wind blows. Forests become inspired. Birds tweet. Every day, a new vision can unfold in your heart, if you are on the right track. So, we offer our praise. Everything about you is God's grace. Your body, your mind, your senses. And, more importantly, the potentiality of your free will. You have the choice to tread the path of pleasure and stay whirling in the world process, or move away towards integral yoga, towards a process that integrates your personality. You have that choice. You are not brought into the world just to fulfill some predictions written in some book. All your destiny has not been written down, and that everything will happen the way it has been written down. Many people have that idea. But you are the writer of your destiny. You are the creator of your destiny. Therefore, Sthirairangai, offer your praise, glorify God, but not just by your head. Your heart should be with it. Your hand should be with it. You should have an integral development within yourself. And that's implied by the statement, May we offer our praise with our bodies, strong of limbs, in a very simple understanding. Your body should be healthy. A positive mind in a healthy body. But that's a relative statement. Because you cannot have the body always. Your mind has to be superior to your body. And your real health lies in the mind, not in the body. No matter how advanced you are, your body is transient. But while I am saying all this, the central point is that when you practice integral yoga in daily life, or just to say, if you are really practicing yoga or religion in a profound way, then it has always four aspects. How to do your duties, karma yoga. How to purify your sentiments, feelings. Feelings to become so profound that you can glimpse the presence of God in every heart. Everyone is lovable. Soul deep within is the ray of God. Everyone is your family member. So, that's called bhakti. Meditation. In everyday life, bring yoga exercises along pranayama and conclude with meditation, allowing the mind to be focused. Stay focused. That will allow you to develop a vision that is not blurred. The mind does not focus, cannot have a clear vision of life. Your vision is always polluted by your prejudiced notions. So if you are well integrated, the final level of the four points is the reasoning, your intellect. The reasoning of your intellect should become intuitional. It should not be limited by your ego. Intellect should understand without being obstructed by ego within you. That understanding becomes a swan. But when it is obstructed, it becomes a crow. And you offer praise to God. In other words, your prayer to God becomes more and more intensive, dynamic, meaningful, as you allow yourself to be integrated. If all these four become balanced in you, the love of God expresses through your heart. And you are all praise for God. Pray to God is most of the prayers in the Vedas. 50% goes on praising Him. Rather 90%. 10% you ask what you want. The whole prayer, praising God. So may we offer our praise. May we live in such a way that we become integrated. And that is expressed with our bodies, strong of limbs. These are the four limbs of your body, which has three aspects, physical, astral, causal. Thus enjoy life for pleasing God, not for pleasing people, not pleasing even yourself, at ego level, not pleasing for anything, because that's not the purpose of life. That doesn't mean you go on creating bitterness. The idea is, you do exist to harmonize with people, to share your goodness. But while doing that, do not be duped. That this is the highest level of reality. Highest level of reality is your being attuned to God within you. And highest way of sharing what you have with others, to enable them, to urge them, to inspire them to be attuned to God. You end up with God listening to the praises of God. And that type of praise you offer. Sarve bhavantu sukhinah, may all be happy, and so forth. If that type of heart is developing within you, then your life is nothing but enjoyment. Enjoy life. May Indra, with all pervasive fame, bestow on us auspiciousness. Again, the prayer is not one person's prayer, it's a collective prayer. Peace chant is collective. May all of us offer this prayer to God. May Indra plays in the Vedic scripture, in early times, the term Indra meant same as Brahman the Absolute, one who is the ruler of the senses. Later, with the evolution of writings and for clarifying certain points to human mind, Indra is described as celestial lord, who is the giver of kingdom of heaven, not the biblical kingdom of heaven. Kingdom of heaven, there is after death a state of intense enjoyment. And afterwards, when you exhaust your meritorious karma, you come back. So Indra goes on looking after your good karmas and giving you the fruits of your good karmas. If you don't want to have the fruits of good karmas, Indra gets angry with you. So the scripture dramatizes anyone who is developing this passion towards the pleasures of the world. Indra as if comes and he tries to obstruct, as if he is jealous. But Indra plays the role of an examiner, just like in schools and colleges. Teacher has been lovingly giving you all teachings, but one day there comes a time of giving you a test. Now he puts on a big eyeglasses, looks fierce, walks around when you write your examination paper. Is he jealous? No. Okay. Scriptural writings are allegorical writings. Indra plays that role. If you are highly advanced, you do not come under the clutches of the pleasures of the world. Indra level means your mind can go very high, but will not transcend the world. The world of birth and death, that's where you will tumble again and again. And to majority of people, that's what seems very practical. You have been miserable, poor, you want to be rich. If not in this life, next life. And this seems quite meaningful, but that's not real. So, we are going to further detail. May that Indra, the seer, the hearer, the feeler within me, the source of all the senses, with all pervasive fame, the whole world is reciting the fame of God. May he bestow on us auspiciousness, prosperity, material prosperity, which is very little, that it will come automatically. Real prosperity is Daivi Sampat, divine qualities that you develop within your heart, the virtue of patience, endurance, humility, tenacity, performing your duties with skill. Countless virtues are there. As you go on developing them, that becomes your prosperity. A profounder prosperity that goes with you even after your death. Other type of prosperity simply laughs at you. You collect the prosperity in the form of jewels, necklaces, bracelets, and so many. They all stay scattered. And you have kicked the bucket. We are laughing. Therefore, don't keep your mind too involved with this material aspect. Yes, attend to the material aspect, but with that detached. This is not your goal. Goal is how much you are developing the divine qualities within you. And the opportunity to develop those qualities is at every moment with you. So may that Indra inspire us that we develop divine qualities.
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the sprout exists inside the bija. As the sprout, the power to sprout exists inside the seed. Jagadi idam, this jagat also. Prag nirvikalpam, before this creation it was nirvikalpa, without any changes, without any choices, without any transformation. In the seed form, avyakta form, punaha again, maya kalpita desha kala kalana, because of the maya, the superimposition kalpita, because of the imagination superimposition of maya on the maya, what are superimposed? Desha kala kalana, all these different varied things. Desha, Kala, the time, space, all these picture, they are superimposed on the Maya because of what? Vaichitra Vichitrikritam. And how is this Desha Kala Kalana, this group of Desha and Kala, the space time, this variety, how is this Vaichitri Vichitrikritam? It is painted in different varied form. Vaichitriya. Vaichitriya means Vichitrasya Bhavaha Vaichitriya. It is a Vichitra. Very strange. Different varieties. So many varieties it has produced because of this Maya superimposition. And Mayavi Iva Vijirambhyati. Who is this one who has created this kind of Vichitra? Painting should be done by a painter. A creation should be a creator. Creation requires a creator. A painting requires a painter. The creation requires a creator. Who is the creator? Maya is the creation, the means for creation. The created is Jagat. The creator is Mayavi Iva, like the Mayavi, like a magician. Vijrambhayati. Vijrambhayati, he produces. Maya tu prakritim vidyat vayinam tu maheshwaram. Understand the Maya to be prakriti, and the power, the wielder of that Maya is Mayi Maheshwarana. Maheshwara, the in one whom this Maya exists is Maheshwara, superimposed existence. There is no real existence. Because this Maya means it's like a magic. There is no truth in it. Vijrambhyati, like Mahayogi iva. A yogi, a person who has the supernatural powers, can create things because he has the five natural elements under his control. Like that, this Ishvara, this Dakshinamurti is Mahayogi. Like a great magician, like a great rishi, yogi, he creates. Creates because of whom? Because of what? Because a yogi creates, there presupposes, that creation presupposes a desire or hatred, something.
If he creates something or destroys something, that presupposes desire or hatred. Creation also may be because of hatred. So, there can be any reason for that. See, Vishwamitra created Trishanku Swarga, a Swarga in between the Swarga and the Jagat. Because this Trishanku, this person called Trishanku, he wanted to go with this body, this physical body to Swarga. And Indra threw him out of Swarga and he was falling down, tumbling down from Swarga. So, because Vishwamitra had sent him, when he saw this fellow tumbling down from Swarga, he said, okay, stop there. With his magical power, he stopped him. And he created a Swarga in between. It's called Trishanku Swarga. So, like that, that creation is because of hatred. It's not because of love for Trishanku. It is for hatred of Indra. Okay, I'll teach you a lesson. I can create my own Swarga. I'll create my own Swarga. He'll create it. So, any creation or destruction can be for love or hatred in each way. So, Mahayogiva. So, what is this cause? What is the cause for this creation to come into picture? This creator, Yogi Ishvara, why did he create this? Svechaya. He has no... There is no trigger for him to create. In his own desire, he created without any prodding from anything. Tasmai Shri Guru Murtaye Namaidam Shri Dakshina Murtaye. To that Guru Murti, Shri Dakshina Murti, I do salutations. I salute, I do prostrations. Yasyaiva Sphuranam Sadatmakam Asat Kalpatha Gambhasate. 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All the other shlokas will have this. Tasmai Shri Guru Murtaye Namaidam Shri Dakshina Murtaye. To that Guru Murti, I salute. To that Dakshina Murti, who is the Guru Murti, I salute. Yes, yaiva sphuranam sadatmakam sad atmakam asat kalpartha gambhasate. Yes, yaiva sphuranam, whose sphurana, whose thought sadatmakam, which is sadatmaka, which is existence only. Asat kalpa avabhasate, asat kalpartha gambhasate, asat kalpa artha gambhasate. As though it is asat, it is present in front of us. Sakshvat tattvamasi. And we think ourselves to be inert. We think ourselves to be non-existence. But the truth, our reality is the true consciousness. But still we are not clear about that, sure about that. Sakshvat tattvamasi iti veda vachasa. And the direct knowledge, by the direct knowledge of Tattvamasi, Tattvamasi, Iti Vedasa, this verse, this sentence from the Vedas, this Mahavakya from the Vedas, with this Mahavakya, Yaha Bodhayati Ashritan, whoever surrenders to him, Ashritan Bodhayati, Yaha Ashritan Bodhayati, whoever, who teaches the people who surrender to him. What? Tattvamasi iti Vedasa. To the words of Vedas, the Mahavakya of Vedas, this is Tattvamasi etc. Through this, he gives the knowledge. Direct knowledge. Sakshat Bodhayati. Direct knowledge. Immediate knowledge. Do you hear? Then you are realized. There is no in between karma. There is no karma in between the knowledge and the hearing. Because karma, you know something, but still you have to perform that karma to gain the result. You know through Swarga, Swarga can be attained through this Darshapurnamasa Yajna Yaga. Now you have to, just this knowledge is not enough. You have to perform Darshapurnamasa to gain the Swarga. The karmas, Darsha and Purnamasa to gain the Swarga. But here it is like a Tattvamasi Soham. That, I am Devadatta. Like this knowledge is also. That is this Devadatta. There is no karma. That Devadatta of previous period and previous time, and this Devadatta of this period and this time,
they are same. There is no karma needed to gain the knowledge. You are the 10th person. There is no karma needed to gain the knowledge. This is not a rope. This is not a snake. It is a rope. To gain the knowledge, you don't need to do any karma. Knowledge is immediate. So, that immediate knowledge, Sakshat Bodheti, whoever gives, yet Sakshat Karanat. And what is the use of knowledge? There are so many knowledges in this world. I can't go and learn all those things. You say, yet Sakshat Karanat, knowing this truth, Bhavetna, you will not gain. This will not happen. What will not happen? Bhavetna, na Bhavet, it will not happen. What will not happen? Punaravrittir, coming again, coming back again to this world. Coming back where? To which place? Bhava ambho nidho. Bhava ambho nidho. Samsara sagara. Ambho nidho. Ambha means water. Nidhi means the treasure. So, the place, the abundance. Abundance of water is ambha nidho. Meaning sagara, ocean. Bhava is samsara. Samsara sagara. There is no coming back, returning back to this samsara sagara. Kshine, punye, martya loke, vishanti applies to the karmas. Once the karmas are extinguished, you will be coming back to this jagat, this world. Martya loka. This world of mortals. But after knowing this truth, Sakshatkaranta, after knowing which truth, there is no punaravati. Na bhavet punaravati. There is no coming back. Once for all, the samsara chakra is cut. The cycle of birth and death is cut, destroyed. Nana chidra ghato darasthita maha deepa prabhabhasvaram jnanam yasyatu chakshuradikarana dvaravahispandate janami iti tameva bhantam anubhati etat samastam jagat. 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Nana chidra ghata. There is this pot which has many holes. They are wantedly put in that pot. They are necessary in that pot. For what? Inside that pot, you keep a antasthita mahadeepa prabhabhasparam. Antasthita mahadeepa. You keep a light. And this light which you keep inside, this lamp which you keep inside this pot which has holes, the lamp, the light of the lamp is coming through these holes. It is emanating from these holes. Like that, jnanam yasyattu chakshuradikarana dvara vahispandate jnanam. For whom, yasyatu jnanam, for whom this knowledge, chakshuradi karana dwara, the instruments of sense organs, the sense perception, which is the sense organs, through these sense organs, the antakarana, it goes through the sense organ to grasp the knowledge of the object, external object. Bahispandate, it goes outside through the sense organs. It functions externally through the sense organs. And once it goes and gains the knowledge of the object, it grasps the object. Janami iti. This object, whichever you see, you hear, you smell, you taste, this object, janami, I know. I know this. I have the knowledge of this. This knowledge you gain. Janami iti. I know. This knowledge you gain. Tam eva. And how does this knowledge happen? Tameva bhantam anubhati. Whatever is illumined as I know, that has no illumination of its own because they are inert objects. So,
each inert object, see, the light goes externally from the pot which has holes and illuminates the objects externally. In the same way, the sense organs, the buddhi goes through the antakarana, buddhi goes through the sense organs to grasp the objects, objects of those persons' perception. Now, I gain the knowledge, I say, I know. But how does this knowledge arise? Inert, buddhi is inert. The sense objects are inert. Inert things cannot gain inert objects knowledge. So, tam eva bhantam, tam brahmam eva bhantam, tam dakshinamurti eva bhantam. Because of dakshinamurti, because of that Ishvara, because of that Paramatma, it is emanating, it is illuminated. These objects are illuminated because of that Paramatma. So, tameva bhantam, na tatta suryo bhati, na chandra tarakam, the surya, chandra, they don't emanate light of its own. They are illuminated by that Brahman. Tameva bhantam anubhati, that is what is said here. Samastam jagat, because of that Brahman, all the things, all the objects of this world are illuminated. So, to that Guru Murti, Dakshinamurti, I salute. 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And after negating all this, what is that which exists? There is nothing which can be negated. That shunyam, you experience a voidness. When you negate all this as not I, not me, there exists a voidness. But you know that voidness also. People think, the Buddhist, they stop their inquiry in that voidness. But I am the one who is experiencing that void also. Viduhu, stri bala andha jata upamaha, tu aham iti bhranta brisham vadinaha. I am stri, I am a girl, I am a boy, I am bala, I am a kid, I am andha, I am blind. These kind of ideas. The dharmas are attributed on the self. The attributes, the characteristics are superimposed on the self. The Brahman self is neither stri nor puman. It is not girl, it is not boy. So, see, whenever you say Ishvara, he, if you refer to Ishvara as he, then people come and start fighting. Male shamanism, they'll say, no, why can't that Ishvara be she? They'll say. And they start singing, God is a girl, kind of. There are songs which say, God is a girl. So, here there is no, the God is not neither girl nor boy. So, this three bala andha jata upamatu aham iti.

0: eat, swallow up this sun and moon. But there is no cover, there is no close circuit, there is no place. So he goes through the mouth and comes out through the other portion, the neck portion. That is what we call the eclipse. So Maya, Rahu, Grastha, Divakara, Indu Sadrusho, like the Divakara and Indu, the sun and moon, which is eaten up by the Rahu, which is covered by this Rahu, crashed by this Rahu, Maya Samachadana, similar to that Sadrushaha, Maya Samachadana, because of this Maya, which is covering the self, some Achadana. Achadana means sheath, covering. Maya Samyak Achadana, totally covering. There is not even a single gap left. It is totally covering this self. What is covering? Maya. This Maya is covering. Because of that, Sanmatra Karana Upasamkrataha. Sanmatra, just this existence. Karana Upasamkrataha. All the sense organs are controlled, are retrieved. Yo Abhut Sushuptaha. Because the sense organs don't function, they are retrieved, they are settled in the mind, and the mind has settled in the self. Yo Abhut Sushuptaha Puman. This person is in deep sleep. He is referred to as a person in deep sleep. When your mind is engulfed, if the self is engulfed as though by this Maya, you go into deep sleep. That is why we say avidya. There is a sheath of avidya in the deep sleep. Otherwise, you experience both the ananda. You experience sat, chit, ananda in the three aspects of Brahman. The three nature, inherent nature of Brahman. Sat, existence portion. Chit, the knowledge portion. And ananda, the bliss portion. Among these three inherent natures, you have a different way of seeing Brahman. Among them, Sat, the existent portion, is experience. You, in the sleep, you exist. You know you exist. Because when you come back, you say, I existed. Because you existed, you saw the experience of sleep. I was happy. So, Ananda is also experienced. But, Chit, the knowledge, consciousness portion is not experienced. That is the problem. So, Samyak Achadanat, because of the Maya, avidya, ignorance, this covers the self, you are not able to understand the truth in deep sleep. In this sleep of waking state, you don't understand the truth because of the same Maya. Now, prag asvapsam iti pravodha samaye. But when you wake up from the deep sleep state, I was in deep sleep. Prak Aswapsam, just now I was in deep sleep, you know. You have the experience. Yaha Prabodha Samye, when you wake up, Yaha Pratyabhijnayate, one who remembers, I was in deep sleep. Who can remember? One who is the witness, Sakshi, for all the three states. When they say Sakshi, Brahman is given this term Sakshi, with reference to these three states. Otherwise, Sakshi is also limited because it is witness. Only there is a Vishaya, there is a witness. When there is nothing else other than Brahman, where can the Sakshi exist also? Sakshi is also a superimposed idea. Brahman can never be Sakshi for anything because there is nothing other than self. So, he is the one who experiences the three states and who remembers all the three states to that Dakshinamurti, who is the substratum for all the three states, I salute. 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Now, first, in the first previous shloka, we saw the deep sleep state. Now, he is presenting the wake-up state. In the wake-up state, he is, that Dakshinamurti is Sakshi for wake-up state also. So, to show that, he says, Balyadishu api, in the young age, when you are kid, Jagradadishu, in the wake-up state, you are understanding, say, I was kid, I was youth, I was this adolescent, I am old, these kind of experiences you go through. And you know, the same person who experienced the youth is the same person who experienced the young age, the child body, and the same person who experiences this adolescent and is the same person who experiences old body. The oldness, elderliness. So, all these states which come, which are superimposed on the self, which go, but I don't change. I, the experiencer of all these three points of bodies, is the same. And all the three planes, Jagradadishu, the wake up, dream and deep sleep state, that is same. 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anything can be constrained, limited by three things, three ways, space, time and body. Now, all these three are experienced, they are changes, so they cannot be me, whatever changes cannot be me, I self. So, I negate these three states, the divisions, the limitation of bodies, balyadishu. The limitations of time, Jagradadishu, limitations of body, Sarvasu Avasthasapi. All these three types of limitations, I am the witness. Because I am the one who knows all the three limitations. So, I am the witness of all the three limitations because I am the knower of it. Vyavrittasu Anuvartamanam. How do you know? They are different because I am seeing, I am objectifying it. The person who has the knowledge is different from the object. So, I objectify, I cognize these objects of the world, all these states. So, I am not that. Vyavrutasu, I am different from that. But, Anuvartamanasu, I am the one who is there in all the states, intertwined as though. I exist in the Balya, I exist in the Yavana, I exist in the Vruddhavastha, all these avasthas, the state of body. I exist in the Jagrata, I exist in the Swapna, I exist in the Shushuti, all the three states of time. I exist in that place, I exist in this place, I exist in the other place also. So all these three spaces. I am the one who existed, who is intertwined in all these experiences, time, space, body, constraints. So, that self, me, aham, iti antasphurantam sada, this I know, I experience, I know, I experience, age, time, space, this I who experiences, who exists in all these three space, time, body constraints and experience all that as I, స్వాత్మానం ప్రకటీకరోతి భజతాం. అండ్ టు వన్ హూ సల్యూట్స్ హూ ప్రోస్ట్రేట్స్ హూ డస్ పూజా టు హిమ్ భజతాం భజ సేవాయాం హూ డస్ సేవ కాయిక మానసిక వాచిక ఆల్ ది త్రీ కైండ్స్ ఆఫ్ సేవ. 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Shishya acharya taya. So, that is in relationship with the wealth, that is in relationship with the putra, etc. Not just that, the other loka, which is shishya acharya, that is bigger loka. If that is samsara, wife, kids and all that is samsara, then there is another bigger samsara, shishya acharya. Responsibility is more here. So, shishya acharya taya tatha eva. In the same place, in the same way, pitru putra adi atmana bhedataha. In the different forms, putra, pitru, son, father, all these different forms, acharya, shishya, the different ways, everything. Sapne jagartiva in the dream state, in the wake-up state. In whichever state one sees, these differences manifest in the dream state or wake-up state. In whichever state you see these things, ya esha purusho maya paribhramitah. This purusha, because of maya's confusion, because of the confusion created by maya, he sees these different states, different bodies, different the difference. He experiences the difference. Because of the confusion created by Maya. But whoever sees it, in whoever it exists, Tasmi Shri Guru Murtaye, that too, that Guru Murti, Dakshinamurti, I salute. 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which moves achara means that which does not move the whole creation which moves and which does not move which is superimposed on this self as though it exists idam yasiva murti ashtakam and whom in whose self these whole things are superimposed all these things are superimposed on whom these eight shlokas are composed na anyat kinchana vidyate vimrushatam there is nothing other than this self 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So, tena asya, therefore, because of this reason, asya, this shloka, shrava, if you hear, if you listen to it, tadarthamanat, if you meditate upon the meaning, if you inquire upon the meaning, jhana, if you meditate upon this, swarupa, dakshinamurti, or sankirtana, if you do bhajana, if you chant this, sarvatmatva mahavibhuti sahitam. Since sarvatmatva is what we have explained in this. Self is sarvatma. There is nothing other than self. So, if you do meditation chanting upon this self, you will gain that. Whatever you meditate upon, yad bhaviti tad bhavati. Whatever you meditate, you will become that. You meditate upon this self, dakshinamurtiya sarvatma, you will become that sarvatma. Mahavibhuti saitam, with all the vibhutis, glories. Syat ishvaratam satahan, you will yourself become ishvara. Ishvara nas, the all-knowingness, that means ishvara, what is ishvara? Who is sarvajna sarvit? Yes, sarvajna sarvit. You will be the all-knowing. General knowledge and special knowledge, both that which exists, you will gain that. And swatasiddhyeta, you don't need to. After knowing this truth, you don't need to work out to gain all these knowledges, to gain that Ishvaratva. It automatically happens. There is no gap in between. Swata Siddhyeta. And Ashtada, how will this Ishvaratva be? Tadu Punaha Ashtada Parinatam. The eightfold different Siddhi, supernatural powers. That is what is called Aishwarya. Aishwarya, the eight supernatural powers, anima, mahima, laima, etc. This will present itself without any trouble. The same point you gain the knowledge. But one thing you have to understand, all the people who have knowledge, maybe they have siddhis, may not be they have siddhis. The siddhi they gain, siddhis they use because it is the result of the previous birth, the previous sadhanas. These people may become Ishvara and they can gain these siddhis, but they may not use because there is no karmas required, which are required for those siddhis to be used. So, they won't use. So, you cannot, this is not a yardstick to understand the person, whether he is a rarest person or not. Siddhis are not yardstick. A person can be having siddhis, but an idiot. A person can be knowledgeable, but no siddhis. There is no trouble in this. There is no contradiction in this. So, this is what the meaning of these shlokas are. You see. Om Purnamadah Purnamidam Purnat Purnamadachate Purnasya Purnamadaya Purnameva Vashishyate. Om Shanti Shanti Shanti.
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2: Om Namah Shivaya. Dear listeners of Shaivam.org, the next program is Spiritual Discourse. In this, you are about to listen Kawai Hindu Lectures. The titles are The Astral Planes, Managing the Outer Aura, presented by Sri Shivaya Bodhiyada Velayada Swami. Thank you. Om Namah Shivaya.
3: This is also, it's an excellent sadhana for preparation for pilgrimage, such as coming here for a special event, those of us who don't live here. It's in the sadhana booklet we're working on. I forget exactly how many days it suggests, but it would probably say something such as for 2 weeks prior to pilgrimage, make sure you read from Merging with Shiva each night extra. And the idea is it puts you deeper into the inner plane school. Different individuals have different abilities to remember what they do in their sleep. quite often someone tells me, oh, you were in my dream last night and you did this, this, and this. And I say, oh, that's good. I don't remember being in their dream necessarily, but they remember the dream. Likewise, some individuals will remember attending an interplane school and even remember what was studied to some degree, though it usually gets distorted slightly. Others won't remember at all. So how do you know if you learn something that you can't remember? Have you ever thought about that? How do you know if you learned it when you can't remember what it was? Well, there's a number of ways, but one is that you speak out with confidence on something that you really hadn't thought much about before. You seem to have an understanding or a knowledge about something that you hadn't thought much about before. Where did that knowledge or understanding come from that makes you speak with such certainty rather than just speaking with normal, some certainty, some uncertainty? New idea, you're usually a new idea. You're not totally certain about it. You're not totally confident it's right because it's new. You need time to judge it and all. But if you speak out with confidence on something new, maybe it came from the interplane school. The basic idea is preparation when we're going to sleep is important. So merging with Shiva depends on the individual and depends what state of mind you're in. The extent of preparation that would be recommended if you were serious about going into inner planes. If we're upset at all, then ideally we take time to get ourselves unupset, because being upset won't get us there. This is deeper than the realm of the astral plane where we get upset. So if we're upset, we'll just go to sleep and go into the part of the astral plane where other people are upset. We can console one another. But, you know, if we want to go deeper, then we can't be upset. We shouldn't be thinking about problems or something that needs to be solved either. We should drop that off and just let everything go and go within. That helps us get to the inner plane. The astral world is a plane in space, just as the physical world, as we know it in the conscious mind, is a space plane. It is a particular rate of vibration which each of these worlds generates that determines the space plane it occupies. Looking out through the conscious mind, we perceive outer space. Looking into the subconscious mind, we perceive inner space. In general, the two worlds, the physical world and the astral world, for most people don't interrelate that much. But there are exceptions. One of them is a haunted house. What's a haunted house? A haunted house is usually a house where the previous owner still thinks he or she owns it. People get very attached to their houses, particularly if they lived in the same house their whole life. You know, the house is their life, is their memory, and where my memory and my house and my life divide isn't so clear. So it's easy to get very attached to a house, more so in the old days when people moved around less. So the new inhabitant in the house might sense the old inhabitant in some way, to some degree, depending on their sensitivity. That's one where they overlap. Sometimes in the temple, certain individuals will see devas or even see the deity, see Gurudeva. usually because of the ceremony that's going on, the intensity of the ceremony has opened up one world to the other. That's part of what a ceremony does. It has a part of it that opens up the inner world, and at the end it closes it off. So it's not just staying open. It opens up one world to the other. Sometimes in certain dreams we'll be aware of this world. Some individuals do that, astral travel kind of experience, where they're aware of the physical world, but they're able to move through objects because they're in their astral body, so they can move through physical objects. So sometimes they overlap, but not usually. As the habit patterns of the subconscious mind control many of our conscious mind happenings on the physical plane, so does the superconscious mind control many of the occurrences of the astral plane through the subconscious astral body. This has to do with the awakening of the sub-superconscious mind. The sub-superconscious mind becomes stronger and stronger, providing we exercise our intuition on the conscious mind level. A couple of different thoughts in that one. Our ability to do two things at once is based upon the subconscious mind, the habit mind. We're doing one thing with only part of our mind paying attention to it because it's such a strong habit. And we're doing something else, talking to someone. So, for example, we're washing dishes and talking to someone at the same time. Well, we can only do that because our subconscious mind is well schooled in how to wash dishes. If we'd never washed a dish before, we couldn't do that. We absolutely couldn't wash a dish and talk at the same time. It wouldn't be possible. So there's so many things we do simultaneously, not necessarily just two of them at once. We can even do three or four things at the same time. And one of them may not be subconscious or a habit, but all the rest would be. And they can even all be habit. The story I mentioned once is driving, you know. You're driving and you're downtown. Next thing you know, you're home. How'd you do that? Your habit mind got you home, fortunately, because you were thinking about something else and you weren't paying attention. That's why cell phones are, you know, really challenging to use. Our habit mind takes over the driving and it really can't adjust for unusual conditions. Someone walking out in front of us and so forth, the habit mind will respond slowly to that. It won't know what to do. It'll just kind of wake you up and say, there's something I don't know how to do here. Please pay attention, put down the cell phone. So that's one reason. So that's the first idea. Many things we do in the conscious mind, we've learned to do as habits, or the subconscious mind controls it. So Gurudeva is saying, likewise, in the inner worlds, we can build up sub-superconscious habits, which means intuitive ways of thinking or intuitive ways of resolving mental issues. That's what Gurudeva means. How do we cultivate that? By using our intuition on the conscious mind level. In other words, we don't lock into reason to solve everything. We try and use our intuition as well. We may not that frequently succeed, but the effort to try and use it is what Gurudev is saying here. Just as you choose your friends on the physical conscious plane, so do you attract kindred beings to you in the astral world. By keeping our homes clean and peaceful, by keeping our bodies and clothing fresh and clean, the otic force becomes quite pure and enables us to be more actinically alive. This condition also keeps lower astral people away from us so long as we do not ourselves enter into an instinctive astrally odic vibration. Spiritual actinic vibration keeps all lower astral influences away, just as doors, locks, windows, and walls discourage unwanted entrance into buildings. As we were mentioning, an older house can tend to have other people attached to it. That's something to keep in mind. New house wouldn't. Also, the density of where you live. You live in Singapore and there's 5 floors below you and 10 floors above you, and you know, there's people all around you, and therefore it's very easy to get influenced by the people in the building because it's so dense. Whereas if you're on a 5-acre farm and nobody's within 2 acres of either side of you, then you're not going to be influenced by neighbors. Otherwise, cleanliness is important. Keep our homes clean and our clothing clean. Moving into a new home, you can have a house blessing, or even after major renovation, when the house has been disturbed by renovation, you can have a house blessing. One of the things on house blessings I noticed once is the corners of the room tend to accumulate odic energy more than the rest of a room. So someone, Hindu family, once asked me, you know, I was blessing the home back then, why am I putting so much energy into the corners? And I said, well, they seem to have the most congestion. And then the wife spoke out that when she was young, she was trained, you never sit in the corner of a room. Meaning that's where a negative influence could be. I thought that was interesting. Never sit in the corner. Because it accumulates odic force more than the rest of the room.

As Great David says, just as you choose friends on the physical, so do you attract kindred beings in the astral. So that can be in this world. They can be attached to you in this world. Sometimes that happens to children. They get someone attached to them. Happens to mentally disturbed people. Get people attached to them. And it also relates to the people you naturally are attracted to in dreams. Like-minded people will congregate. We want to, particularly in be careful in cities, for example, these congested areas, because you're more prone to experience something that's being created by your neighbors rather than something you're creating. So you want to protect yourself against that when you're in congested living conditions. Puja in the home is very helpful to keeping the home actinic, spiritual. Just ringing a bell is helpful in chasing away certain vibrations. Most cats can't stand still if you ring a bell. We don't do it on purpose. Sometimes they'll come in the temple and the bell will ring and run out. Same thing happens to lower entities. They don't like bells, so they run away. Cats can't control that part of themselves, which is similar in that regard. It is not advisable to admit lower astral entities if you are sensitive to this possibility, for doing so creates a double influx of odic force, whereas the striving of a yoga student is to become actinically superconscious and not to intensify the odic subconscious. That's channeling. The idea of talking to someone, I mean, establishing a really strong communication ability with someone in the astral plane and regularly channeling or communicating can cause you to have too much odic force, meaning it's hard to be spiritual. Astral entities live in their own world on the astral plane. Possibly you enter this plane at night too, but during the day we must attend to our conscious mind activities and take care of our immediate programs. Keeping the two worlds apart as distinctly as our sleeping state is separated from the state of being awake. When the physical body dies, this automatically severs the actinodic silver cord that connects the astral and physical bodies. Then the process of reincarnation and rebirth eventually begins. The physical body remains on the physical plane as a conglomeration of magnetic forces and begins to dissolve into the forces of surrounding nature, assuming it wasn't cremated. The actinic life of the physical body and the vital health body travels up the silver cord as it dissolves and lends a tremendous charge to the astral body. This movement registers on the subconscious astral body all conscious mind memory patterns of the life just lived, and the person becomes fully conscious on the astral plane. That's why we're so much more conscious on the astral plane at that point than we are when, for example, now we just are asleep and we go into the astral plane. We have trouble remembering exactly what happened and so forth, at least most people do. That's because this hasn't happened. We don't have our full energy, our full intelligence in that structure. This tremendous charge of odic and actinic force registering upon the astral body at the time of transition is what stimulates and gives the initial impulse to the process of reincarnation. This process is largely controlled by the activity of subconscious habit forces. Before the reincarnation cycle takes hold, however, the person just departed often quickly recreates the same states of consciousness, the same interests he was accustomed to on the physical plane, and he may go on as usual, meeting his family who visit him during their sleeping hours in their astral body.
That's the idea that after transition, things are pretty much the same. Our state of consciousness doesn't change dramatically. We're pretty much the same person. It's just we don't have a physical body to need to deal with, but our mental interests are still the same. Our inclination or lack of inclination towards spirituality is still the same. It doesn't change. We don't become a different person just because we don't have a physical body. Therefore, it's very important who we are in this body, because that's how we carry on, and that's going to create the pattern we follow when we reincarnate. In other words, we don't want a lot of unfulfilled desires. That's not good, because that will take us to a place where we can fulfill them. And so we want our mind to be unified, not for part of it to be suppressed or unfulfilled. So we need good habits. Gurudev often joked, it's the cheapest way to travel between countries is to reincarnate. Meaning you go where your mind is. If you're in India and you wanted to be an IT engineer in the US but you couldn't get a visa and always wanted to do that, then maybe that's where you'll go in your next life. You'll be born in the US because you were thinking about it so strongly. Similarly, there's still, not as much as it used to be, but there's still in Hindu communities large families. You know, by large, I mean, you know, counting cousins, second cousins, and so forth. You have 100 people. We had a ceremony in Namakaran. What was it? It wasn't a Namakaran. It was just a first feeding ceremony for an adopted child in Malaysia. So the couple, the husband brought his relatives, and there was 40 people in the room. We have 40 people in that family just who are living in the area of Kuala Lumpur. So 100 people in a large family exists in some Hindu communities, and quite often individuals are content in that family and therefore they reincarnate back into the family. They don't want to go anywhere else. They like the family. They want to stick with the family. So they keep reincarnating into the family, maybe for 5 or 10 lifetimes. They just keep coming back. And similarly, that's part of the idea of a clan or a jati, a occupational group, marries into itself. And again, you have a group of individuals moving forward together, staying together, moving forward together, and provides more continuity of culture than jumping around from into completely different cultures. If you stay with the same culture, even stay with the same religion, religious tradition, same guru, then there's more continuity and you're able to make faster spiritual progress because you have continuity from one life to another by reincarnating into a specific group. Although the astral body is still bound by the habit patterns of its physical life, it continues to wear away from the moment of transition, and odic force is continuously fed back to the physical plane in an effort to make contact again with family, friends, or loved ones through the medium of memory and desire. Another physical body is created, and a re-entry into the conscious world is made. The old astral body is dropped off, and the newly generated actinic forces give life to a new physical body, a new health body, along with a new astral body. The new astral body is the sum total of all preceding subconscious experience, and it may be quite mature during the time the physical body is only a child. The old astral form that was left behind is called an astral shell and eventually corresponds to the corpse of the dead physical body, meaning we don't have any attachment to it, eventually isn't around us. It's just
disintegrating somewhere and eventually does disintegrate. That's pointing out the continuity in the astral world, that we're not starting over, that the maturity we've achieved, emotional, intellectual maturity that we've achieved, carries forward in the astral world. Okay, well, thank you very much for listening to all that.

Our talk this morning is covering the subject in the current lesson from Merging with Shiva, which has to do with the human aura. For anyone not familiar with the human aura, the aura is, it's not physical, it's emotional or astral, and it's a part of us that resides within the upper part of our body. Reflects two things. We have an inner aura and an outer aura. The outer aura reflects our current state of emotion. It's constantly changing as our emotions change, as we react to what we're experiencing. The inner aura is fairly static. It's remnants of the past, problems from the past that we haven't resolved, that are just sitting there, and they sit there as colors and shapes. The part of the aura we're looking at this morning is the outer aura. We're not looking at the inner aura. Starting with from the back of Merging with Shiva, there's some interesting material on colors in one of the resources. So we're going to research the color red, what the color red means in the aura, and the different varieties of reds or different shades of reds, because red doesn't mean the same thing. There's many different shades. Red represents the physical phase of mentality. That is to say, it stands for that part of the mental activities which are concerned with physical life. It is manifested by the vitality of the body, and in other hues, tints, and shades is manifested by passions, anger, physical cravings, etc. In this group of astral colors seen in the human aura, we find strongly in evidence the clear, bright red shade, similar to that of fresh, pure arterial blood as it leaves the heart filled with pure material, freshly oxygenated. This shade in the aura indicates health, life force, vigor, etc. in pure and untainted form. The aura of a healthy, strong child shows this shade of color very plainly and strongly. Strong, pure, natural emotions such as friendship, love of companionship, love of physical exercise, healthy, clean sports are manifested by a clear, clean shade of red. When these feelings become tainted with selfishness, low motives, etc., the shade grows darker and duller. Love of low companionship, unclean sports, or selfish games produces an unpleasant, muddy red shade. Shade of red very near to crimson is the astral color of love, but the tint and shade varies according to the nature of this form of emotional feeling. A very high form of love, which seeks the good of the loved one rather than the satisfaction of oneself, manifests as a beautiful rose tint. One of the most pleasing of the astral tints, by the way. Descending in the scale, we find the crimson shade becoming darker and duller, till we descend to the plane of impure, sensual, coarse passion, which is manifested by an ugly, dull, muddy crimson. Particular series of red shades are those manifesting anger in its various forms, from the vivid scarlet flashes of anger color, arising from what may be called righteous indignation, down the scale to the ugly flashes of deep, dull red, betokening rage and uncontrolled passion. The red of anger generally shows itself in flashes of great leaping flames, often accompanied by a black background. That gives a sense of red. You can see it covers a wide variety of emotions, not just a narrow range. So Gurudeva's teachings on the aura are very interesting. Usually it's looked at in the cause and effect form of we experience certain emotions, and those emotions create colors in our aura. The cause is the emotion, the effect is the color in the aura. But in Gurudeva's teachings, it's also the other way.
we can change the color in the aura and thereby change our emotions. Works both directions. The emotion creates the color of the aura, or if we don't like that emotion, we can change the color of the aura and experience another emotion. So Gurudev is giving us two ways to do that. The first has to do with the temple. You as a devotee have gone to the temple with your problems and placed them at the feet of the deity. In the unseen world of the Devaloka, what actually happens is that the deity and his many devas work with your problems by working with your aura, by disintegrating or clearing up any congestion they find. They lighten the darker colors that were created by traveling through troubled states of mind, infusing them with rays of white and violet light from the inner sanctum. We rarely see this happening, but we can certainly feel it. And we depart the temple feeling relieved and freed from congestion and worry. Often we can hardly remember what we were upset about. So that's what happens in the temple when we really open ourselves to the blessings of the deity. It's not automatic. Just because someone goes to the temple, this process doesn't take place. We have to be in a devotional, receptive mood. We have to be open to the inflow of the blessings of the deity. And that's the purpose of the ceremony. We come into the temple and we're concerned about this and that and distracted about this and that. And then we settle down and we watch the ceremony, and

because you were jealous of him, there is a remedy that you can perform for yourself. Your aura is now brownish with murky, dirty green, possibly accented with black and red sparks. To counteract this heaviness, just add white. Visualize white flooding out from the center of your spine into and through your aura. Visualize violet rays flooding into your new white aura, invigorating and cutting through the darkness. If you are overtaken by anger and resentment, blackish red with streaks of yellow, visualize light blue entering your aura and surrounding your body. Visualize light blue and project it out from the center of your spine into your inner and outer aura. The light blue will neutralize the fiery reds, and before you know it, the anger and resentment are gone. Visualizing the light blue color actually drew your awareness out of certain areas of the instinctive mind into intuitive states. Instead of anger, you experience compassion and understanding. By making this part of your sadhana, you have acquired a fine new tool to cope with your instinctive intellectual emotions and mental states. So, one of the beauties of Gurudeva's teachings is illustrated here. It's the combination of theory and practice. Gurudeva gives us the theory about the human aura, how it all works, and the fact that emotions create the colors in the aura, or going the other way, the colors in the aura create the emotions. But then he gives us some practical tools. You know, well, how can we apply this principle in our daily life? What do we need to do? How does it work? So he's giving us two tools. One is the temple, and one is just visualization, where we're sitting with our eyes closed, visualizing these lighter colors coming out from the spine, filling the aura. So this is two ways, two remedies, two tools for changing our emotion, but the temple and visualization, and it really works. And I know many of you have been working with this for years, and it's always surprising how much of a mood change we can manifest just by working with one or both of these tools in ourselves. Thank you very much.

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Om Namah Shivaya. Dear users of Shaivam.org, we are very much delighted to let you all know that due to the shower of grace from Almighty Lord Shiva and the continuous support from esteemed users like you, our Shaivam.org website had passed 26 successful years of service in the world of Shaivam, and it is all set to sustain the same with lot more new features in the forthcoming years as well. 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